0: answering to the charges. I'm Lisa Lucera, Fox News. A not guilty plea from the man authorities say was pretending to be a part of President Trump's security detail, who was arrested at the president's golf club outside Los Angeles days before the president was set to speak there.
1: Police found a large amount of weapons and ammunition in his car, in his home, and on his person. 38-year-old Jeanine Jean Toulet on Friday pretending to be a federal agent, wearing an earpiece, photographing and videotaping a security setup, then returned Sunday. This time, when confronted, he claimed to be part of a State Department security detail. When deputies intervened, they found a 16-round magazine in his pocket with hollow-point bullets. According to charging documents, they also found materials in his home with concerning statements. Quote, according to one source, those statements could suggest a mental health issue. One news outlet said the documents refer to the White House.
0: Fox's William Lajeunesse at Trump National Golf Club. The president attended a Republican National Committee fundraiser at the club last night. Toulet is being held on $250,000 bail. The FAA investigating after it says a commercial jet was in the air at Reagan National Airport outside of Washington yesterday afternoon when President Trump was traveling on Marine One. Safety measures at that airport have been in place since a deadly crash last year. While in Nevada this afternoon, the president said the U.S. and Iran are talking through moderators.
2: We are talking. Let's see what happens. But they respect us.
0: Oman is acting as the negotiator. It says it's working on a plan to reopen the Strait of Hormuz. Health Secretary Robert F. Kennedy Jr. says the federal government will move to shut down a Kentucky organ donation group accused of continuing plans for organ retrieval from some patients who showed signs of life. 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
5: Pete Crow Armstrong homered twice, numbers 25 and 26 on the season as the Cubs held on for a 7-6 win over the Dodgers. Dodgers trailed 7-1 but scored 5 in the 8th to pull within 1 but could not get over the hump. Dodgers have lost 6 straight. They wasted 2 home runs from Shohei Ohtani, number 25 and 26 for him on the season as well. More baseball news. Jays topped the Astros in 10, 5-4. Texas beat San Francisco 6-0, so the Rangers are a game and a half back of the Astros for first place in the AL West. Rays blanked the Rockies by a count of 4-0. Aaron Donald was listed as a tryout participant for the Rams on the league's transaction list today. Donald worked out with the Rams today, with ESPN reporting he wanted to wear a helmet, which required the Rams to list him on the report. The Washington Commanders signed wide receiver Stephon Diggs to a one-year deal worth up to $12 million. It's Diggs' fourth team in as many seasons. And the Falcons confirmed that edge rusher Jalen Walker will miss the entire 2026 season because of a torn ACL.
4: For the mission, for the morale.
6: AFN, the Eagle.

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0: 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He's multitasking while driving.
1: Well, let's see what the radio says about the traffic this morning.
2: AFN local time is 7:45, and it looks like traffic has stopped on eastbound Route 70.
1: That's not a problem. Set the GPS, get me around the traffic jam, destination, enter, and...
0: Anything we do in a car while driving, other than driving, is dangerous. Not paying attention to the road can result in an accident. Practice safe driving habits and keep your eyes where they belong, on the road.
3: So you're telling me that renting overseas is a lot like renting stateside?
4: Yeah, but it's the little differences.
3: Example?
4: Well, some places, local government says how much you rent can go up.
3: What?
4: It's like here. Some places won't let you have any pets.
3: Oh, no, man. I gotta have my dog. Know what I'm saying?
4: I do.
3: All right, I'm getting hungry. Royale with cheese?
5: Royale with cheese.
2: Although leases may vary from place to place, baby, they're always a legally binding document that protects both you and your landlord. For more information, see your housing office.
6: 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The Defense Department has failed to comply with federal improper payment requirements for the fifth consecutive year. A new audit found DOD did not adequately assess the risk of its improper and unknown payments, publish reliable improper payment estimates, or report improper payment estimates of less than 10% of required programs. The Inspector General did say, however, that the department has improved its compliance by restructuring its payment integrity portfolio to better identify high-risk payments. The Army is overhauling how it treats discrimination and harassment complaints. Beginning later this year, the service will no longer allow soldiers to anonymously file allegations of discrimination or harassment with military equal opportunity offices. Instead, EO offices can process claims while keeping soldiers' personal information confidential. For more on these stories, visit federalnewsnetwork.com.

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0: saw a record number of deportations in July. ABC's Armando Garcia.
1: 51,000 arrests in July. That is the largest monthly arrest number in DHS history. What we don't know is who is being targeted. Are these people with final orders of removal? Are these people with criminal convictions? What we do know, however, is that this does come as DHS has strengthened their ties with TSA, collaborating to target and arrest people who have overstayed their visas. It is another example of how the Trump administration is not only arresting people at historic levels, but they're also increasing the number of people that are susceptible to deportation.
0: Embattled Republican Congressman Max Miller doubles down, saying he will not drop out of the reelection race while continuing to deny the domestic abuse allegations his ex-wife brought against him. She is also the daughter of a fellow Ohio lawmaker. The House Ethics Committee has opened an investigation into Miller, but former House Ethics Committee Chair Representative Charlie Dent tells ABC News it's an uncommon circumstance.
2: Truthfully, matters like this, oftentimes the Ethics Committee would never get to them because the member who's been accused, in this case Representative Miller, would ordinarily resign because they feel shame. They don't want their families and their constituents to have to go through this further public airing of their issues and humiliation, and so they leave.
0: A European airport used by Ukraine's allies, including the U.S., appears to have been targeted in an act of alleged Russian sabotage. ABC's Tom Sufi Burridge.
3: A major security scare at a busy German airport, where officials say they discovered a drone packed with explosives near this Ukrainian cargo jet in a potential plot to sabotage the aircraft. German police say a drone fitted with an explosive device and detonator found at the Leipzig airport Tuesday night. Authorities immediately closing down all runways, deploying a bomb-disposing robot to disable the drone.
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6: Yankees star Aaron Judge, who has not played in a game since May 31st because of a stress fracture in a right rib, was cleared for light activity, and he told the media that he remains confident that he will return to play this season. The Cardinals and the Yankees are still on a rain delay in the Bronx. Luis Arraez has put the Phillies on the scoreboard with a home run. They are now tied against the Nationals at home, tied at one apiece. It's the bottom of the second inning, and they have the bases loaded. The Braves lead the Marlins 1-0, bottom of the second in Atlanta, and the Red Sox are up on the White Sox 1-0, top of the third inning. The Cubs completed a three-game sweep today, beating the Dodgers 7-6. Pete Crow Armstrong homer twice in the win, number 25 and 26, as did Shohei Ohtani. And in the NFL, the Washington Commanders have assigned wide receiver Stephon Diggs to a one-year deal worth up to $12 million.

0: Sharon is on her way to work and receives a text message from her friend.
1: Hey, what's up?
0: Sharon loves texting her best friend.
1: I went to that new club Saturday night. It was awesome.
0: There's only one problem.
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0: Sharon is texting while she's driving.
1: I didn't crash until 3 a.m.
0: 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If you want to text, pull over. 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
1: Fascinating.
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0: Department of Homeland Security punished by a judge. I'm Lisa Lucera, Fox News. It's over his handling of evidence during ICE raids.
1: A federal judge says Homeland Security is slow rolling its response to her order to preserve evidence from last year's controversial ICE raids in the Los Angeles area. She found the DHS in contempt for not completing her January order to create digital copies of cell phone communications for more than 800 immigration agents. Attorneys for immigrants argue those records could reveal evidence of racial profiling during the raids. The judge ordered Homeland Security to pay a fine of $500 a day until it complies and also pay the plaintiff's legal cost for obtaining the records.
0: Fox's Carmen Roberts. Attorneys for DHS admitted in court in June they were processing the government devices at a rate of 3 phones every 2 weeks, which would take nearly 4 years to complete. Talks between the U.S. and Iran through mediators in Oman continue. President Trump telling a crowd in Las Vegas this afternoon.
2: Iran cannot have a nuclear weapon. Can't have it.
0: The president again claiming he was ready to launch another major attack on Iran, but other Middle East nations asked him to back off. 3 people charged with making threats as authorities following last month's death of a black teenager from Mississippi.
3: The death of 18-year-old Nolan Wells during a July 4th boat trip with friends has been the source of relentless online speculation. Nolan is black. His high school friends are white. The teen's body was found 2 days after their trip near an island off Mississippi's Gulf Coast. An independent autopsy found the cause of death to be undetermined. No arrests have been made.
0: Fox's Tom Graham. The 3 have no connection to Nolan or his family, and they're facing charges over threats made to a judge, a witness, and local officials. America's listening to Fox News.
4: Your news in one. Reporting for AFN Europe, I'm Senior Airman Kyle Smith. 40 nations, one mission. Participants from the African Union, the U.S. Departments of State and Commerce, as well as key defense industry leaders gathered in Addis Ababa, Ethiopia, for the African Logistics and Communications Symposium, or ALCS. The event, co-hosted by U.S. Africa Command, or AFRICOM, and the Ethiopian National Defense Force, brought together over 200 senior military leaders from 40 nations. Participants engaged in brainstorming sessions and were given the opportunity to network with other attendees. Director of Communications for AFRICOM, U.S. Army Colonel Slade Smith, says ALCS fostered strategic partnerships and emphasized technological innovation.
5: I would hope everyone leaves this symposium with new or improved relationships, practical ideas, and a stronger understanding of how we can work together.
4: That was your news in one. I'm Senior Airman Kyle Smith.
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7: In Major League Baseball, the Cubs defeated the Dodgers 7-6, completing the 3-game sweep. L.A. has lost 6 in a row. Right now, it's the Guardians who are losing to the Mets at home 4-3, bottom of the 6th inning, but Cleveland does have the bases loaded. The Phillies lead the Nationals at home 2-1, bottom of the 6th inning. Red Sox trying to make it 7 in a row, and right now they're up on the White Sox. It's 2-0, bottom of the 5th inning in Boston. The Braves are also trying to make it 7 in a row, and right now they lead the Marlins 4-1 after 5 innings in Atlanta. Earlier today, the Blue Jays rallied to defeat the Astros in Houston 5-4 in 10 innings, and the Rangers blanked the Giants 6-0. So the Rangers are now 1.5 games back of the Astros in the AL West. In the WNBA, the Mercury are losing to the Dream 90-72 with 5 minutes to go in the game. With 6 minutes to go, the Liberty lead the Storm 79-69.

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4: Oh, we're almost home, honey. It's been a long day. 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
5: Why are you passing that car? 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
6: 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Don't drive when you're tired. Driving at night. I hope we've shed some light on the subject.
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0: preparing for yet another PCS. As many times as you have moved, I am sure you got some crazy stories.
1: Yeah, one time I signed off on my inventory list without double-checking that everything was accounted for. Lost my pup's favorite bone. Oh, he wasn't too happy with me. Bit me right here.
0: Whoa! Now I bet you wish you would have double-checked the accuracy of your mover's inventory list, huh?
1: I suppose so.
0: When we come back, why it's pronounced cupboard when it's spelled cupboard? What's up with that?
2: When it comes to fighting fraud, waste, and abuse, Whistleblower the Heroic has an amazing weapon. No, it's not that. It's the Inspector General. Whistleblower can file an anonymous complaint at his local IG office or online through the DOD hotline at dodig.mil/hotline, which lets our hero get back to his quest. Fight on, Whistleblower. Fight on.
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1: From ABC News, I'm Stephanie Officer. A Marine Corps veteran is in custody after he was spotted allegedly scoping out President Trump's California golf club twice, just days before his high-profile visit. ABC's Kana Whitworth.
2: And sources say the suspect had written down a public phone number and address connected to the White House. Authorities say they searched the home of 38-year-old Janine John Taylor and found an illegally modified AR-style rifle and a pistol, along with body armor, radio signal devices, and a badge reading Agent, Fugitive Recovery, Bail Enforcement. Agents also recovering multiple notebooks containing what officials described as concerning statements.
1: A deadly home explosion in southern Illinois under investigation. ABC's Morgan Norwood.
3: The blast rocked an entire neighborhood in the town of Energy, Illinois, just after 7 p.m. First responders racing to the scene. Flames erupting from an open gas line as they combed through the wreckage, finding one person dead and multiple other buildings in the neighborhood damaged.
1: An out-of-control Tesla tore through a California town. ABC's Trevor Ault.
4: It happened just after midnight in Orange County, California, near Los Angeles. The car careening some 20 feet down that embankment, slamming into multiple homes, debris shattering windows, and on one home there were tire marks spotted 10 feet up. While many people were in the homes at the time, none of them were injured. Investigators say the 22-year-old driver suffered a medical emergency and lost control. Authorities say first responders had to pull the driver from the car, but he was not seriously hurt from the crash.
5: You can take the children.
1: Still funny. 30 years after comedian Tommy Davidson left his indelible mark on Martin with his character Varnell Hill, he's getting his own spinoff, The Varnell Hill Show. Variety reports it'll focus on the fictional talk show host trying to stay relevant. The show drops September 1st on Paramount Plus. You're listening to ABC News.
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8: News out of the NBA, ESPN reports that Phoenix Suns forward Dylan Brooks has agreed to a three-year, $73 million contract extension through the 2029-2030 season. Right now, in Major League Baseball, it's the top of the 10th inning in Cleveland, where the Mets and the Guardians are tied at 5 apiece. It's the bottom of the 9th inning in Philadelphia, where the Nationals and the Phillies are tied at 3 apiece. All Red Sox against the White Sox, they're up 4-0, and it's the top of the 9th inning in Boston. All Cardinals against the Yankees in the Bronx, they're up 3-0, bottom of the 5th inning. But Yankee star Aaron Judge, who has not played in a game since May 31st because of a stress fracture in a right rib, was cleared for light activity, and he remains confident that he will return to play this season. And in the WNBA, the Mystics outscored the Wings 96-92.

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1: 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You posted them yourself. 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

0: campaign materials in a federal building or on a military installation is strictly prohibited. Hosting a partisan fundraiser? Prohibited.
1: When it comes to political activities, there's a bunch of things that service members and federal employees can't do. We've only got 30 seconds, so let me just take this time to remind you to check in with the folks at your legal office. They'll be able to help you out and answer any questions you might have about, well, this stuff.
0: Prohibited.
2: Early to bed, early to rise makes a man healthy, wealthy, and wise.
3: And oh, was Benjamin Franklin wise?
4: So you actually think electricity can pass through metal? Ha! Ben Franklin, go fly a kite.
2: Excellent idea. Where are my keys?
5: Besides the bifocals, Ben invented the Franklin stove.
2: Up you go!
5: The odometer!
6: News in One, reporting for AFN Europe, I'm Senior Airman Kyle Smith. 40 nations, one mission. Participants from the African Union, the U.S. Departments of State and Commerce, as well as key defense industry leaders gathered in Addis Ababa, Ethiopia, for the African Logistics and Communications Symposium, or ALCS. The event, co-hosted by U.S. Africa Command, or AFRICOM, and the Ethiopian National Defense Force, brought together over 200 senior military leaders from 40 nations. Participants engaged in brainstorming sessions and were given the opportunity to network with other attendees. Director of Communications for AFRICOM, U.S. Army Colonel Slade Smith, says ALCS fostered strategic partnerships and emphasized technological innovation.
7: I would hope everyone leaves this symposium with new or improved relationships, practical ideas, and a stronger understanding of how we can work together.
6: That was your News in One. I'm Senior Airman Kyle Smith.

0: is his Bert.
1: Bert is a mover. You might think Bert knows exactly what boxes go on the truck and which ones stay. Bert, do you pay attention to what's written on the side of those boxes?
2: Boxes is boxes. 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
1: 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Then back on the truck, yes. 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Don't leave them in a box amongst your other boxes because...
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1: Boxes is boxes indeed, yes.
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1: Economic record. I'm Sue Guzman, Fox News. President Trump is trying to turn the tide when it comes to his economic message in a key midterm battleground state.
2: A Las Vegas casino hosted President Trump, who was trying to make the case his economic policies are paying off.
3: The economy is the greatest economy we've ever had by far. The economy aren't good. They're fake polls.
2: The president is hoping to turn public opinion fewer than 3 months from the midterm elections.
3: And I'm not getting credit from the fake news for what I've done. I never have gotten credit. I don't get credit.
2: President Trump also says he is still hopeful to make a deal with Iran, claiming both countries are talking. Iran has denied talks with the U.S. are happening. At the White House, Jared Halpern, Fox News.
1: President Trump is once again sounding optimistic when it comes to Iran. He claims a deal to reopen the Strait of Hormuz could come this week, and he says if not, he is prepared to continue with plans to launch a major attack. As further left Democrats and socialist candidates continue to make gains, the latest victory came in Michigan.
4: Progressive Democrat Abdul El-Sayed beating out establishment-backed Rep. Haley Stevens to win the Democrat nomination for Michigan's open U.S. Senate seat, saying the race is about
5: building a movement to take our democracy back to serve the people who absolutely deserve the best of what America has to offer.
4: The real test of El-Sayed's strength in a divided party will now come in November's matchup against President Trump-backed Republican Mike Rogers. El-Sayed is backed by the UAW and by prominent Democrat socialists like Bernie Sanders, though he's distanced himself from that wing of the party. Jeff Manasso, Fox News.
1: State of New Mexico suing the Justice Department and Acting Attorney General Todd Blanche, saying the federal government blocked the state from investigating the sex crimes of Jeffrey Epstein. 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
6: Your news in one. Reporting for AFN Europe, I'm Senior Airman Kyle Smith. 40 nations, one mission. Participants from the African Union, the U.S. Departments of State and Commerce, as well as key defense industry leaders gathered in Addis Ababa, Ethiopia, for the African Logistics and Communications Symposium, or ALCS. The event, co-hosted by U.S. Africa Command, or AFRICOM, and the Ethiopian National Defense Force, brought together over 200 senior military leaders from 40 nations. Participants engaged in brainstorming sessions and were given the opportunity to network with other attendees. Director of Communications for AFRICOM, U.S. Army Colonel Slade Smith, says ALCS fostered strategic partnerships and emphasized technological innovation.
7: I would hope everyone leaves this symposium with new or improved relationships, practical ideas, and a stronger understanding of how we can work together.
6: That was your news in one. I'm Senior Airman Kyle Smith.
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9: The Boston Red Sox stay red hot. They have won 7 in a row after shutting out the White Sox 4-0. The Braves have also won 7 in a row. They outscored the Marlins 4-1. Right now, the Cardinals lead the Yankees in the Bronx 3-1. It's the bottom of the 7th inning. The Diamondbacks on the scoreboard first against the Padres. They're up 2-0, bottom of the 4th inning. And the Phillies were tied against the Nationals, but not anymore. It's the bottom of the 11th inning in Philadelphia, and the Nationals lead the Phillies 10-4. Earlier today, the Cubs took down the Dodgers 7-6. L.A. has lost 6 in a row, while the Brewers had a 4-2 win over the Pirates. In the NBA, ESPN reports that Suns forward Dylan Brooks has agreed to a 3-year, $73 million contract extension through the 2029-2030 season. And in the WNBA, the Dream defeated the Mercury 96-82.
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0: Ben the Eagle.
1: I used to think about immature things. 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
2: Hey, something strange is going on. 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
4: This is your News in One. Reporting for AFN Europe, I'm Senior Airman Kyle Smith. 40 nations, one mission. Participants from the African Union, the U.S. Departments of State and Commerce, as well as key defense industry leaders gathered in Addis Ababa, Ethiopia, for the African Logistics and Communications Symposium, or ALCS. The event, co-hosted by U.S. Africa Command, or AFRICOM, and the Ethiopian National Defense Force, brought together over 200 senior military leaders from 40 nations. Participants engaged in brainstorming sessions and were given the opportunity to network with other attendees. Director of Communications for AFRICOM, U.S. Army Colonel Slade Smith, says ALCS fostered strategic partnerships and emphasized technological innovation.
5: I would hope everyone leaves this symposium with new or improved relationships, practical ideas, and a stronger understanding of how we can work together.
4: That was your News in One. I'm Senior Airman Kyle Smith.

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0: Jeffrey Epstein once owned is now at the center of a lawsuit. The state's attorney general sues the DOJ, claiming they're refusing to hand over necessary records.
1: Torres accused the Department of Justice of obstructing his office's investigation into the crimes committed at the sprawling ranch Epstein once owned in New Mexico. He says his office requested unredacted Epstein files 10 times to assist their investigation, but the Department of Justice has only turned over a fraction of the requested records. He asked a federal judge in Washington to declare the withholding of records unlawful and force the Department of Justice to provide his office with access to unredacted Epstein files. The DOJ says they're complying with the law and that turning over the records may violate the privacy of victims. Peter Harlamus, ABC News.
0: A Marine Corps veteran in custody after he was spotted allegedly scoping out President Trump's California golf club twice, just days before his high-profile visit. ABC's Kana Whitworth.
2: Authorities now say the suspect first visited the golf club last Friday, wearing an earpiece and taking photographs and videos of the federal agents. The suspect visiting Trump's golf club again Sunday, when officials say he told federal agents he worked for the State Department and was at the course for a security detail, claiming he had a loaded gun in his car. Those federal agents calling local law enforcement who took Taylor into custody.
0: Taylor is facing federal and state firearm charges as investigators search for a motive. At least one person is dead, several others injured in an apartment explosion in the Bronx, New York City Wednesday. Fire Commissioner Lillian Bonsignore says the fire started on the third floor, reached five alarms, and included a collapse.
3: There was a total of 11 patients. Seven of them were civilians. Four of them were firefighters.
4: You can take
0: 30 years after comedian Tommy Davidson left his indelible mark on Martin as Varnell Hill, he's getting his own spinoff, The Varnell Hill Show. It'll focus on the fictional talk show host trying to stay relevant. It drops September 1st on Paramount Plus. 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
5: Here are the top stories from Federal News Network. The Defense Department has failed to comply with federal improper payment requirements for the fifth consecutive year. A new audit found DOD did not adequately assess the risk of its improper and unknown payments, publish reliable improper payment estimates, or report improper payment estimates of less than 10% of required programs. The Inspector General did say, however, that the department has improved its compliance by restructuring its payment integrity portfolio to better identify high-risk payments. The Army is overhauling how it treats discrimination and harassment complaints. Beginning later this year, the service will no longer allow soldiers to anonymously file allegations of discrimination or harassment with military equal opportunity offices. Instead, EO offices can process claims while keeping soldiers' personal information confidential. For more on these stories, visit federalnewsnetwork.com. I'm Michelle Sandefur.
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7: the Boston Red Sox stay red hot. They have won seven in a row after shutting out the White Sox 4-0. The Braves have also won seven in a row. They outscored the Marlins 4-1. Right now, the Cardinals lead the Yankees in the Bronx 3-1. It's the bottom of the seventh inning. The Diamondbacks on the scoreboard first against the Padres. They're up 2-0, bottom of the fourth inning. And the Phillies were tied against the Nationals, but not anymore. It's the bottom of the 11th inning in Philadelphia, and the Nationals lead the Phillies 10-4. Earlier today, the Cubs took down the Dodgers 7-6. LA has lost six in a row, while the Brewers had a 4-2 win over the Pirates. In the NBA, ESPN reports that Suns forward Dylan Brooks has agreed to a three-year, $73 million contract extension through the 2029-2030 season. And in the WNBA, the Dream defeated the Mercury 96-82.

0: You know him. You love him. Women want to meet him. Men wish to be him.
1: Can I speak to Champ?
2: Who is Champ?
3: And his name is
0: DJ Morissimo.

We got some music coming up for you guys in just one moment, but afterwards we are going to be talking about the most unusual baby names of 2025 right after we found love.

Welcome back, everybody. I think everyone nowadays wants their kid to have a unique name to make them stand out, to give them a little bit of a character, I guess. But I don't know. I think people are taking it way too far, and especially with some of these names from 2025, that I think if a child grows up with some of these names, they will grow to hate you. I mean, it is what it is at that point. But yeah, according to Social Security Administration data, here is that list of names. For girls, the most unusual names in 2025 are Tsunami, Maybelline, Infant Girl, that is crazy, Beretta, Aloe, Mattel, Willow Dean, Luxury, Linen, Earth, Ethereal, and Elysium. Everybody wants to be a little bit different. But for boys, I think it's even a little worse. There's Howdy. Someone named their kid Howdy. Maybe from the South. Who knows? They got Papa 3, just the number 3, I suppose. Matrix, the Cree, Gator. That's kind of a sick name, actually. You know, I like Gator. They got Chaos, Demon, Utah, Billion, Ferrari, Oxford, Corduroy, and Rayon. Some pretty interesting names on that list, but you know, please name your kids something, you know, semi-normal. You know, you can make it a little bit cool sounding, but I mean, if they're growing up with the name of Utah, I think they're doomed from the start. You're setting them up for failure, I'd say. I'm just kidding. But what is it? Also, in other good fun news, if you guys didn't know, we have the Auto Bonanza going on August 8th from 11:30 to 4 p.m. That's at the Bowling Alley parking lot. There's a car show, giveaways, family fun, and the staging for the vehicles begins at 10 a.m. So go ahead and check out that out this weekend on August 8th. But don't go anywhere just yet, because coming up next, we are going to be talking about an interesting restaurant with the wacky side hustle going on in Florida right after this next song.

0: This is Florida Man.
1: Welcome back, everybody, for this technically Florida Man story. Recently, a restaurant called Classoari Steakhouse in Hollywood, Florida, is now hosting a monthly new dining experience on the first Monday of each month. And this has gone very viral for obvious reasons, I would say. But not only is it weird because of, you know, obviously what it is, but like, there's also, you have to pay to go there for this special night. Tickets cost $250 for men and $150 for women, and $300 for a couple. That is, I don't understand the logic or justification here. But city officials confirmed that the clothing optional event is legal because all restaurant staff remain fully clothed. That is pretty interesting. But I wonder if this, you know, all that money, you know, that includes the meal as well, I would assume, I would hope, at least. You're not just going there for that, I suppose, but who knows? I don't even know what the justification for having something like this is, but apparently there's clientele for it. But apparently for the menu, for the food side, they're serving five-course meal, figuring items like filet mignon, lobster tail, and champagne sauce. So it's interesting, but the reason why it's legal, obviously, is because apparently employees and servers remain fully clothed at all time. And I saw the newscast for this, the interview that the restaurant owner gave, and it was very interesting, and he was very adamant that this is going to drive some clientele into the building. So hopefully it works out for him. You know, I don't know. I don't think I would want this business practice to spread. I'd say it'd be a little interesting, but looking at the food that they had, it looked good. I don't think I would want to attend an event like that. What event I would like to attend, though, is club member bowling night every second Monday of every month from 4 p.m. to 7 p.m. at the Club Eiffel Lanes. Club members and their families bowl for free. All you have to do is show your club membership to receive your lane assignment. All you have to do is pay for your shoe rentals, though. But coming up after the weather and spring dollar update, though, we are going to be talking about the Spider-Man fan-made movie.

0: Ladies and gentlemen of the jury, the defense would have you believe that their client was just in the wrong place at the wrong time. But the defendant was found wearing this watch cap. Innocent enough, right? Well, let me tell you, he was found wearing it outside of October 1st to March 31st. The DAFR 36-2903 approved date range for cold weather cover. I didn't do nothing. 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I rest my case.
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2: 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Look into the Transition Assistance Program. It is a congressional mandated program for all separating and retiring service members, and it dives into the next steps in employment, VA benefits, financial planning, and your education. You can begin as early as 24 months before retirement or 14 to 18 months before separation. 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

0: really enjoy your weather reports. Here comes a
1: story of the hurricane. It's raining! Weather time, everybody. It looks like right now in Spangdahlem, we're sitting at 60 degrees outside. It is sunny. I have a high of 75 today and a low of 59 later tonight. It looks like the sun should set around 9:07 p.m. and it looks like the rest of the week is also equally sunny as well. So look out there. As for our exchange rate, $1.15 is going to get us that 1 euro, and you can exchange that over at, you guessed it, the base exchange. And also, guys, I'd be remiss if I did not tell you to download the Air Force Connect app. It's got base directory. You can help you go in contact with whoever you need to go in contact with. But guys, coming up after the Spangdahlem update and the song, we are going to be talking about the Spider-Man fan-made movie that just got made.

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I'm Airman First Class Ryan Bratton. Every summer, the U.S. Air Force Academy's Basic Cadet Training Program introduces its newest basic cadets to military life. Over 38 days, military training instructors and cadet cadre teach the customs, standards, and teamwork that prepare them for the academic year and life in the cadet wing. Cadet First Class Sarah Price, BCT Cadet Group Commander, said that the basics are leaving an environment where they excelled and are joining a group made up of the nation's most accomplished men and women. It's a significant transition that causes them to reassess their strengths and weaknesses. The grueling course serves as the Academy's largest leadership development program and is a no-fail mission where the cadet cadre must lead effectively. Price said cadre increased the intensity of physical training this year to align with current Air Force and Space Force fitness priorities. They also added more leadership mentorship opportunities and created a curriculum that extends into the academic year. Following BCT, the class of 2030 entered the cadet wing as fourth-class cadets during the Acceptance Day Parade on August 5th. That was your AFN Spangdahlem update. I'm Airman First Class Ryan Bratton.

Welcome back, everybody. Now, with the Spider-Man Brand New Day coming out and everybody seemingly loving it and thinking it's the best Spider-Man movie or rivaled with Spider-Man 2, the GOAT there. But I don't think so. I don't know. I think that Spider-Man Brand New Day is a little overhyped. There's some problems that I see that, you know, bugged me about the movie. I'm not saying it was a bad movie, but greatest of all time, I don't know about that. It's a little bit much of a stretch. But like me, you know, some people don't really enjoy every single Marvel MCU Spider-Man movie. You know, they think that some people think that they can do better even. And that's kind of what this person did with a fan-made Spider-Man movie. It's very interesting. They decided that they could do it better. They, you know, went to try to get funding from everybody. You know, GoFundMe's, Reddit, blah, blah, blah, this and that. And they ended up making it. And the core narrative here is for the movie was it's following a depressed Peter Parker that's weighing whether or not to quit being Spider-Man after failing to save Gwen Stacy, which happened at the beginning of the movie. And eventually he's tasked with visiting a terminally ill young fan named Tim, who shifts his perspective on his role as a hero. And it's supposed to blend a couple of storylines from the comics, but it did not do so well, I would say. It's interesting because crowdfunding, it raised over $100,000 via those campaigns to make this movie, which I thought was very interesting because the person, you know, obviously never made a film before. A fan-made project is an interesting goal. But yeah, for a first project ever, raised $100,000. Like, I guess a lot of, I mean, Spider-Man obviously very popular, but that's a lot of trust to put into someone who has never made anything before. Yeah, prior to there's been a little bit of controversy about it, not just because of how bad the movie is itself, but because of the people that were, you know, the actors in the movie. Spider-Man himself, it was, you know, put out there that he was a little racist back in the day, putting some not so nice comments everywhere he goes on social media. And not only that too, but the actor who played Green Goblin in this also should be in jail, I would say. But a lot of controversy there. But as far as the movie goes, it's been, you know, heavy criticism for the pacing, dialogue, post-production lighting. There was a lot of just random, just like nothing but dark shadows and everything, and weird editing, I'd say. But some praise went through to the suit design and the specific visual effects. I think some of the effects that I saw looked decent. They looked pretty good. The suit also looked fine, I guess. That doesn't make a movie, you know? As I always say, the story is what makes the movie, and the story here was pretty abysmal from what I have seen of the movie. Not that I've seen the entire thing, but it looks pretty bad to me. I don't know. What do you guys think? Don't go anywhere just yet, because the show is not quite over.

that is going to do it for this hour. I'm DJ Marissimo, a.k.a. Senior Airman Hayden Morris. Hope you enjoyed the talk breaks. You are listening to 105.1 AF in Spangdahlem, the Eagle, serving America's best. But as always, guys, don't go anywhere, because we are talking about driving a child's play toy to school. We're going to talk about a jailbreak and about peak happiness age right after Top of the Hour News.

0: Deal. I'm Sue Guzman, Fox News. President Trump at an event in Las Vegas Wednesday says it was his threat of a big strike against Iran that got them back to the bargaining table. More from Fox's Chandler Painter.
1: We were all set for the biggest attack since World War II, and they called me and they said, please don't do it. Let's talk.
2: Iran admits they are talking with officials from Oman, and for the first time, the regime is getting specific about what's in a potential agreement to reopen the Strait of Hormuz. The International Monetary Fund says the war and the U.S. blockade is crippling Iran's economy, with widespread fuel shortages and inflation running at 70%.
0: Vice President J.D. Vance tells Fox's The Anger Mangle he's taking full responsibility for the negotiations.
3: If they want to make me own the effort to try to bring this war to a successful conclusion, I'm happy to let them make me own it. I am absolutely trying to do that.
0: Israel announcing Thursday two soldiers were killed, four seriously wounded, when an explosive device detonated in southern Lebanon. This marks the first Israeli deaths since a June truce with Hezbollah was announced. The Senate panel votes Thursday on holding Dr. Anthony Fauci in contempt.
4: Well, a week after Dr. Anthony Fauci invoked the Fifth Amendment, refusing to answer questions at a hearing about the response to COVID-19, the Senate Homeland Security Committee will vote on a contempt resolution. The resolution, authored by the panel's Republican chairman, Rand Paul, accuses Fauci of obstructing a congressional investigation. Fauci was the recipient of a pardon by former President Biden. Republican lawmakers argue that compels him to testify. Republicans accuse Fauci of covering up the origins of the pandemic. Fauci denies that. If the committee approves a contempt resolution, Paul could refer Fauci to the Justice Department for possible prosecution. At the White House, Jared Halpern, Fox News.
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7: the NFL's Hall of Fame preseason game between the Panthers and the Cardinals kicks off Thursday at 8 p.m. Eastern Time. In baseball, the Braves have won seven in a row after outscoring the Marlins 4-1, while the Red Sox have won seven in a row after shutting out the White Sox 4-0. The Cardinals held on 3-1 against the Yankees in the Bronx, but Yankee star Aaron Judge was cleared for light activity and remains confident that he will return to play this season. The Mariners held on 4-2 against the Tigers. The Nationals took down the Phillies 10-4, but it took 11 innings. And the Brewers beat the Pirates 4-2, while the Mets took down the Guardians 6-5 in 10 innings, and the Royals defeated the Twins 2-1. In the WNBA, the Mystics have won five in a row. They came all the way back to beat the Wings 96-92. Liberty defeated the Storm 92-86.

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3: And his name is
0: DJ Morissimo. Good morning, Saber Nation. You're listening to 105.1 AF in Spain, Dalam, the Eagle, serving America's best. This is DJ Morissimo, a.k.a. Senior Airman Hayden Morris, and happy Thursday, everybody. Today, we are going to be talking about someone getting a DUI and then driving a child's car to college. We're going to talk about a zoo jailbreak, and we're going to talk about what age does your happiness peak. But first, if you're just listening on the radio and didn't know, AFN has an app for you called AFN Go for free. So wherever you travel, whenever you travel, you know, tune into your favorite AFN stations, which should be AFN Spain, but if you want to know about this DUI story, stay tuned.

We got some music coming up for you guys in just one moment. But afterwards, we are going to be talking about a college student driving a Barbie car to her school right after this.

Welcome back, Saber Nation. Now, recently, a 20-year-old Texas State University junior went viral for driving a secondhand child-sized pink Barbie Jeep around campus. She bought the $60 battery-powered toy car on Craigslist after she lost her driver's license. It was suspended following a DWI arrest. After that arrest, her father took away her real car and offered her a bicycle. But she said she didn't want to be sweaty before school, a little understandable, and so she decided to just buy a 12-volt child's toy vehicle instead, which, I mean, I guess it's a pretty good deal, too, $60, everybody's seeing her on campus riding around in it, and it's only going like 5 miles an hour at the maximum, so it's pretty interesting and, I guess, a funny little thing to see. While her daily commute turned into that viral internet celebrity and amused many classmates, it also drew criticism from people who felt that it trivialized the seriousness of drunk driving offense. But she insisted that it was just a practical way to avoid walking, and her father also defended her, noting that she shouldn't face anything other than she already faced her legal penalties and learned her lesson. So this is just a way of her making, I guess, a bad situation that she got herself in into a little bit better one. And, you know, it brings smiles to a lot of the people on campus's face. Even so that, you know, her roommate also got a Barbie Jeep thing to ride alongside her as well. So it's interesting. But yeah, DUIs and DWIs, nothing to joke about. There's no real excuse to be getting them either, because especially for us, because we have so many resources such as AADD, Airmen Against Drug Driving for us. If you guys didn't know, you can call them if your plan falls through at number 0151-112-39722. But coming up next, guys, after this next song, we are going to be talking about a zoo jailbreak.

Welcome back, everybody. Ken Allen is the name of an orangutan born in San Diego. I don't know why they gave the name, like an actual person's name, to this orangutan, but they did. And they nicknamed him the Harry Houdini because he was apparently repetitive, highly sophisticated, and he makes some incredible jailbreaks that nobody really knew exactly how he did it at that time. He had three most famous escapes that occurred during the summer of 1985, all in that summer. I didn't know how he was doing it. It's still funny to me. But it was June 13th, July 29th, and August 13th. And instead of escaping the zoo or attacking anyone, Ken Allen, the orangutan, would just calmly walk down the public pathways like a tourist, posing for photos for visitors and just peacefully observing other animals. But, you know, he wasn't all good, you know. He had a little bit of a grudge. The only time where he actually showed aggression while loose was during his third escape, when he went out of his way to find and throw rocks at Otis, a rival orangutan that he openly despised. I think hearing about this story, apparently that orangutan had more female orangutans in his enclosure, so that might have been a reason why he was despised by Ken Allen here, but yeah, zookeepers began dressing up in civilian clothes, actually, to act as undercover tourists to see how he was actually climbing out. Ken Allen realized he was being watched and would refuse to try any escape tactics while anyone was looking. He was even seen casually tossing a crowbar aside when a keeper walked past. That's interesting why they would be there. But after this, the zoo spent $40,000 hiring a professional rock climber to identify and eliminate every foothold, finger toe foothold in the enclosure and the habitat. After that, it was finally secured. So he was just a good climber, it looks like. But yeah, the legacy of Ken Allen there has inspired a massive local fan club called the Orange Gang. So I don't know. It sounds like a pretty funny story to me. And you know, always fun to go to the zoo and spend time with animals. And speaking of which, coming up in the future, the near future, on August 26th, we have Paws in the Park Day, and that for National Dog Day. That is from 4 p.m. to 6 p.m. at the USO Gazebo. They got a photo booth, they got pup cups, and they got fun activities and canine demonstrations. So if you want to celebrate National Dog Day, go ahead and check that out. But don't go anywhere just yet, because coming up after the Weather and Spangdahlem update, we're going to talk about what age your happiness peaks at.

0: I can't believe the gas on this base is free.
1: What are you talking about?
0: Yeah, dude, you just pump the gas. It doesn't ask for a credit card or anything. Then afterwards, you can just drive off.
1: Yeah, that's not how it works.
0: Well, if you're so smart, how does it work?
1: Well, you have to get your temporary or permanent registration from vehicle registration and then sign up for an Esso gas card at either the BX or Shopette. Then, when you gas up, you go inside and hand the Esso card to the attendant and tell them which pump you were at.
0: Yeah, I'm gonna stick to the free gas.
1: I wouldn't do that.
0: Why?
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6: Oh, thou slouthful button masher. 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
7: Bro, who are you?
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4: I'm about to get a tattoo, but I'm confused about the rules. I don't know where I can and can't get one. Tattoos Brand's body markings will not be on the head, face, tongue, lips, eyes, and scalp. Tattoos Brand's body markings anywhere on the body that are obscene, commonly associated with gangs, extremist, and or supremacist organizations, or that advocate sexual, racial, ethnic, or religious discrimination are prohibited in and out of uniform.
7: Wow, that's a lot to remember.
4: If you ever forget about the rules, refer back to AFI 36-2903, dress and appearance.
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0: 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Here comes a
1: stormy It is that time of the hour once again to talk to you guys about the weather. Looks like right now in Spangdahlen, we're sitting at 63 degrees outside. It is sunny. Have a high of 75 and a low of 59 later today. Looks like the sun should set around 9:07 p.m. and it looks like the rest of the week is equally as sunny. So good news there. As far as your exchange rate goes, $1.15 USD is going to get you that 1 euro. And you can exchange that over at, you guessed it, the base exchange. Coming up after the Spangdahlen update in a song, though, we are going to be discussing a little bit about what age does happiness peak at.

is your AFN Spang Dalem update. I'm Airman First Class Ryan Bratton. Every summer, the U.S. Air Force Academy's Basic Cadet Training Program introduces its newest basic cadets to military life. Over 38 days, military training instructors and cadet cadre teach the customs, standards, and teamwork that prepare them for the academic year and life in the cadet wing. Cadet First Class Sarah Price, BCT Cadet Group Commander, said that the basics are leaving an environment where they excelled and are joining a group made up of the nation's most accomplished men and women. It's a significant transition that causes them to reassess their strengths and weaknesses. The grueling course serves as the Academy's largest leadership development program and is a no-fail mission where the cadet cadre must lead effectively. Price said cadre increased the intensity of physical training this year to align with current Air Force and Space Force fitness priorities. They also added more leadership mentorship opportunities and created a curriculum that extends into the academic year. Following BCT, the class of 2030 entered the cadet wing as fourth class cadets during the Acceptance Day Parade on August 5th. That was your AFN Spang Dalem update. I'm Airman First Class Ryan Bratton.

Welcome back, everybody. Good news if you're approaching your late 40s, because a new survey says that age 47 is when most people hit their peak health and happiness. Peak health at age 47, that seems a little crazy to me. I feel like peak health would be in the 20s, but I could be wrong there. I don't know. I'm no scientist, but a recent poll of 2,000 folks said that people in their late 40s often feel fitter, happier, and more confident than ever. It's because they finally understand their bodies better, and they're more likely to buy healthier foods and cut back on partying. And another big factor is their perspective. People in their late 40s said that they focus more on their well-being instead of their appearance. So if you're not 47 yet, there's something to look forward to. But yeah, that's about it. Guys, don't go anywhere just yet, because the show is not quite over.

Welcome back, guys. That is going to do for this hour. I am DJ Morissimo, a.k.a. Senior Airman Hayden Morris. Hope you enjoyed the talk breaks you were listening to. 105.1 AFN Swing Dolom, the Eagle serving America's best. Coming up next hour, we're going to be talking about The Witcher 3, Ted Lasso, and Today in History right after Top of the Hour News.

0: once owned is now at the center of a lawsuit. The state's attorney general sues the DOJ, claiming they're refusing to hand over necessary records.
1: Torres accused the Department of Justice of obstructing his office's investigation into the crimes committed at the sprawling ranch Epstein once owned in New Mexico. He says his office requested unredacted Epstein files 10 times to assist their investigation, but the Department of Justice has only turned over a fraction of the requested records. He asked a federal judge in Washington to declare the withholding of records unlawful and force the Department of Justice to provide his office with access to unredacted Epstein files. The DOJ says they're complying with the law and that turning over the records may violate the privacy of victims. Peter Haralambos, ABC News.
0: A Marine Corps veteran in custody after he was spotted allegedly scoping out President Trump's California golf club twice, just days before his high-profile visit. ABC's Kana Whitworth.
2: Authorities now say the suspect first visited the golf club last Friday, wearing an earpiece and taking photographs and videos of the federal agents. The suspect visiting Trump's golf club again Sunday, when officials say he told federal agents he worked for the State Department and was at the course for a security detail, claiming he had a loaded gun in his car. Those federal agents calling local law enforcement who took Taylor into custody.
0: Taylor is facing federal and state firearm charges as investigators search for a motive. At least one person is dead, several others injured in an apartment explosion in the Bronx, New York City, Wednesday. Fire Commissioner Lillian Bonsignore says the fire started on the third floor, reached five alarms, and included a collapse.
3: There was a total of 11 patients. Seven of them were civilians. Four of them were firefighters.
4: You can take
0: 30 years after comedian Tommy Davidson left his indelible mark on Martin as Varnell Hill, he's getting his own spinoff, The Varnell Hill Show. It'll focus on the fictional talk show host trying to stay relevant. It drops September 1st on Paramount Plus. 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
5: Here are your top stories from Federal News Network. The Defense Department has failed to comply with federal improper payment requirements for the fifth consecutive year. A new audit found DOD did not adequately assess the risk of its improper and unknown payments, publish reliable improper payment estimates, or report improper payment estimates of less than 10% of required programs. The Inspector General did say, however, that the department has improved its compliance by restructuring its payment integrity portfolio to better identify high-risk payments. The Army is overhauling how it treats discrimination and harassment complaints. Beginning later this year, the service will no longer allow soldiers to anonymously file allegations of discrimination or harassment with military equal opportunity offices. Instead, EO offices can process claims while keeping soldiers' personal information confidential. For more on these stories, visit federalnewsnetwork.com. I'm Michelle Sandiford.
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7: the NFL's Hall of Fame preseason game between the Panthers and the Cardinals kicks off Thursday at 8 p.m. Eastern Time. In baseball, the Braves have won seven in a row after outscoring the Marlins 4-1, while the Red Sox have won seven in a row after shutting out the White Sox 4-0. The Cardinals held on 3-1 against the Yankees in the Bronx, but Yankee star Aaron Judge was cleared for light activity and remains confident that he will return to play this season. The Mariners held on 4-2 against the Tigers. The Nationals took down the Phillies 10-4, but it took 11 innings. And the Brewers beat the Pirates 4-2, while the Mets took down the Guardians 6-5 in 10 innings, and the Royals defeated the Twins 2-1. In the WNBA, the Mystics have won five in a row. They came all the way back to beat the Wings 96-92. Liberty defeated the Storm 92-86.

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4: 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This is DJ Morissimo, a.k.a. Senior Airman Hayden Morris, and happy Thursday, everybody. Today, we're going to talk about The Witcher 3. We're going to talk about the new episode of Ted Lasso and about today in history. But first, if you guys are just listening on the radio and didn't know, AFN has an app for you called AFN Go for free. So wherever you travel, whenever you travel, you know, send it to your favorite AFN stations, which should be AFN Spain Dahlem. But if you want to know what's going on with The Witcher 3, stay tuned.

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1: 7 minutes. 7 minutes is all I can spare to play with you.
2: Oh, God, boy. Finish him.
3: 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Fetch me their souls.
4: 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Now, I've been playing a lot of The Witcher 3 ever since I got it for my birthday a couple days ago.

0: 7 minutes. 7 minutes is all I can spare to play with you.
1: I'm a god boy. Finish him!
2: All right, take two, testing. All right, sounds good. Well, as I was saying before, I've been playing The Witcher 3 recently, ever since I got it for my birthday from my brother. A whole $10 is fantastic. It's like a thought that counts. But, I've been playing with him. I mean, it's not a multiplayer game. I've been playing alongside of him. He's already, unemployed and as already platinum the game and just playing it just to play it for the love of the game. I've been having a pretty good time just open world exploring. I've been having a really ungood time with the horse mechanics. I think that's probably my worst part of the game, because there's a mechanic where you call the horse over and the horse like never comes, and like when he does come, like he'll stop like 10 feet away from you. It's like, yeah, it's a little upsetting for me, at least. But I've been playing Gwent a lot, and which is a card game inside the video game, which is very popular inside the video game, so much so that they made an app and a card game in real life for it. However, the app, they changed the rules for the game of Gwent, and so the app is horrendous. I tried playing it for like a little bit yesterday, but they changed up the entire rule structure of the game that made it fun, and so I don't understand what reason they had to do that. But the card game, from what I understand, is exactly like the one in The Witcher, so I'll probably go get that later down the line. But I like Gwent so much. Like, I've been trying to focus on like building my Gwent deck inside of The Witcher, but you have to continue it, like to progress in the story in order to do that. So it's forcing me to play the story at the same time. Like I had to do the Baron's quest, and I'm still like in the middle of his quest, but to get a pass to go play Gwent in other places and to really explore the map. So that's what I'm doing right now. I'm just exploring the open map, trying to play everybody that I can in a game of Gwent and collect all the cards that I can. But I think it's pretty fun. And if you are like me, you're a gamer, you're trying to find your hidden gaming community, check no further than that Spangdalem Esports team. They have a Facebook page that you can join via that same name, and they also have a Discord that you can join via that Facebook group. But don't go anywhere, because we are going to be talking about Ted Lasso right after Weather in the Top of the Iron, Weather in the Spangdalem update.

0: ready for inspection?
1: Yes, sir.
0: Tell me, you think you're funny?
1: Sir?
0: Everyone knows, according to the updated DAFI 36-2903, that mustaches can't extend beyond the corners of the mouth. So you must be playing a practical joke on me. So tell me, do you think you're funny?
1: No, sir.
0: Oh, well, I thought it was kind of funny. Go shave, though. Can't be doing that. Remember, corners of the mouth.
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0: weather reports. Here comes a stormy
1: hurricane. Welcome back, everybody. It is that time of the hour again to talk to you guys about the weather. It looks like right now in Spangdahlem, it is currently 66 degrees outside, mostly sunny. I have a high of 75 and a low of 59 later today. It looks like the sun should also set around 9:07 p.m. and the rest of the week looks pretty sunny. As far as your exchange rate goes, $1.15 USD is going to get you that 1 euro, and you can exchange that over at the base exchange. Coming up next, after the Spangdahlem update, we are going to be talking about the new Ted Lasso episode.

is your AFN Spangdahlem update. I'm Airman First Class Ryan Bratton. Every summer, the U.S. Air Force Academy's Basic Cadet Training Program introduces its newest basic cadets to military life. Over 38 days, military training instructors and cadet cadre teach the customs, standards, and teamwork that prepare them for the academic year and life in the cadet wing. Cadet First Class Sarah Price, BCT Cadet Group Commander, said that the basics are leaving an environment where they excelled and are joining a group made up of the nation's most accomplished men and women. It's a significant transition that causes them to reassess their strengths and weaknesses. The grueling course serves as the Academy's largest leadership development program and is a no-fail mission where the cadet cadre must lead effectively. Price said cadre increased the intensity of physical training this year to align with current Air Force and Space Force fitness priorities. They also added more leadership mentorship opportunities and created a curriculum that extends into the academic year. Following BCT, the class of 2030 entered the cadet wing as fourth class cadets during the Acceptance Day Parade on August 5th. That was your AFN Spangdahlem update. I'm Airman First Class Ryan Bratton.

Welcome back, Saber Nation. If you haven't heard, season 4 of Ted Lasso is out. The first episode dropped yesterday, I believe, and it's supposed to be recurring every Wednesday on Apple TV. And I didn't know how they were going to continue the story. I mean, until obviously I heard they were talking about doing a women's soccer league division for Richmond. And so I thought it was an interesting idea, but it did feel like Ted's story was, you know, pretty much going to revolve in Kansas because his kid was there. His ex-wife, I guess. I mean, he didn't really have a lot going for him other than his kid being in Kansas. So I can see why he didn't really want to stay in Kansas. But obviously the first episode is about, you know, people trying to convince him to go back to coaching in Richmond and London. And I just think it was interesting because, like, a little spoiler here. I mean, not really, but pretty much you can infer what would happen after people tried to convince the guy whose entire point of being on the show is to be a coach to come back to coaching. Like, shocker, he's going to become a coach again. But the thing is, I was curious about, like, how his ex-wife was cool with moving to London with him and his son. Well, their son, I suppose. But I guess, I don't know. They have a weird close divorce kind of thing going on there. But I'll be curious to see how the next episode goes, which I'm assuming is going to be where they, you know, bring back Roy Kent and Coach Beard and all some good reoccurring characters there. But the first episode was pretty good. It still has the good Ted Lasso feeling around the show, so I think it'll be good. But speaking about shows, movies are also good, and a good place to watch the movies is at the Real Time Theater on Base. They are always playing the latest and greatest, and you can buy your tickets online ahead of time if you want to avoid wait, or if you don't mind a wait, you can buy your tickets the day of at the theater. But guys, don't go anywhere just yet because the show is not over.

That is going to do it for this hour. I am DJ Morissimo, a.k.a. Senior Airman Hayden Morse. Hope you enjoyed the talk breaks. You are listening to 105.1 AF in Spain, Dalham, serving America's best. Make sure to come back after the top of the hour news to listen about today in history, some casino refuses to honor payouts, and about how much you would sell your hype for. Well,

0: deal. I'm Sue Guzman, Fox News. President Trump says it was his threat of a big strike against Iran that got them back to the bargaining table. More from Fox's Chandley Painter.
1: We were all set for the biggest attack since World War II, and they called me and they said, please don't do it. Let's talk.
2: Iran admits they are talking with officials from Oman, and for the first time, the regime is getting specific about what's in a potential agreement to reopen the Strait of Hormuz. The International Monetary Fund says the war and the U.S. blockade is crippling Iran's economy with widespread fuel shortages and inflation running at 70%.
0: Two IDF soldiers have been killed in southern Lebanon.
3: The Israeli military says the soldiers entered a booby-trapped house where an explosive device detonated. The IDF says part of the building collapsed, trapping the soldiers under the rubble. All six were evacuated, but two of them died, the first Israeli deaths in Lebanon since the June truce with Hezbollah. Meanwhile, the IDF has been striking Hezbollah targets in response to the terror group's ceasefire violations. Gary Baumgarten, Fox News.
0: A contempt of Congress vote today for Dr. Anthony Fauci.
4: A week after Dr. Anthony Fauci invoked the Fifth Amendment, refusing to answer questions at a hearing about the response to COVID-19, the Senate Homeland Security Committee will vote on a contempt resolution. The resolution, authored by the panel's Republican chairman, Rand Paul, accuses Fauci of obstructing a congressional investigation. Fauci was the recipient of a pardon by former President Biden. Republican lawmakers argue that compels him to testify. Republicans accuse Fauci of covering up the origins of the pandemic. Fauci denies that. If the committee approves a contempt resolution, Paul could refer Fauci to the Justice Department.
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6: I'm Seaman Colin Ryans. In the Republic of Korea, U.S. Army soldiers and Korean augmentation to the United States Army soldiers gather for fellowship following the 251st U.S. Army Chaplain Corps birthday ceremony at Camp Humphreys. The ceremony commemorated the history and legacy of the U.S. Army Chaplain Corps. In Sri Lanka, the sixth iteration of cooperation afloat readiness and training concluded following a series of exercises and exchanges between the Sri Lanka Navy and the U.S. Navy. CARROT is designed to enhance maritime interoperability, strengthen partnerships, and promote regional security cooperation. In Hawaii, U.S. Navy Admiral Steve Kohler, commander of U.S. Pacific Fleet, welcomed Yokosuka Mayor Katsuaki Kamiji during a visit to Joint Base Pearl Harbor Hickam. The meeting highlighted Yokosuka's vital role in the U.S.-Japan alliance and reinforced the two nations' commitment to a free and open Indo-Pacific. This has been your Pacific Pulse. I'm Seaman Colin Ryan.
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7: the NFL's Hall of Fame preseason game between the Panthers and the Cardinals kicks off Thursday at 8 p.m. Eastern Time. In baseball, the Braves have won 7 in a row after outscoring the Marlins 4-1, while the Red Sox have won 7 in a row after shutting out the White Sox 4-0. The Cardinals held on 3-1 against the Yankees in the Bronx, but Yankee star Aaron Judge was cleared for light activity and remains confident that he will return to play this season. The Mariners held on 4-2 against the Tigers. The Nationals took down the Phillies 10-4, but it took 11 innings, and the Brewers beat the Pirates 4-2, while the Mets took down the Guardians 6-5 in 10 innings, and the Royals defeated the Twins 2-1. In the WNBA, the Mystics have won 5 in a row. They came all the way back to beat the Wings 96-92. Liberty defeated the Storm 92-86.
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This is DJ Marissimo, a.k.a. Senior Airman Hayden Morris, and happy Thursday, everybody. Today, we are going to be talking about today in history, casino that refuses to honor payouts, and about would you sell your hide or not. But first, if you guys are just listening on the radio and didn't know, AFN has an app for you called AFN Go for free. So wherever you travel, whenever you travel, you know, send it to your favorite radio stations, which should be AFN Spingdahl. But if you want to know about today in history, stay tuned.

Welcome back, Saber Nation, for today's Today in History. For military history, in 1945, today we had the bombing of Hiroshima, which was the first atomic bomb used in combat, instantly killing tens of thousands and fundamentally changing the nature of war. And in 1777, the Battle of Oriskany, one of the bloodiest battles of American Revolution, a brutal ambush pitting Patriot militia against Loyalists and Native Americans. For observances, we have Fresh Breath Day, some mint day, I suppose, and we also have Wiggle Your Toes Day. That sounds a little interesting, but for music history, we have in 1960, Chubby Checker performs The Twist on U.S. television. Chubby Checker performs that, helping to launch one of the biggest dance crazes in pop history. And in 1977, I Feel Love released Donna Summer, released that electronic disco masterpiece, which is a landmark in dance music. And for celebrity birthdays, we have 1911, Lucille Ball, comedian from I Love Lucy, and in 1928, Andy Warhol, the artist. And yeah, that's going to do it for today in history. But let's look forward to the future now, to August 5th at the Crafters Corner for the Perler Beat Social from 12 to 4 p.m. And that is open to all ages. Adult supervision is required for little ones, but no signups are necessary. Just come by there. But don't go anywhere just yet, because coming up next, we are going to be talking about casinos that refuses to honor payouts.

Welcome back, everybody. Interestingly enough, in August of 2016, a New York woman was denied a $42.9 million slot machine jackpot at a casino in Queens, New York. She took, you know, obviously, looking at that amount of prize pool after you thought that you won it, you're going to be very excited. She took photos of it, very excited. And when she went to go cash out, they said no. They said that it must be a computer glitch. There's no way that machine pays out that much money, which I can, you know, I kind of see, but at the same time, it's pretty convenient to claim that a machine that hit the jackpot glitched out. The machine that she was playing was a Sphinx slot machine, had a maximum legal payout limit of $6,500. So the display on the screen was apparently mathematically impossible for that software configuration, but somehow it happened, so I don't know. Apparently, there is a universal disclaimer out there for casinos, like virtually all casino games across the globe. The physical cabinet explicitly displayed the industry standard winning malfunctions, avoid all payout pays and plays, which is interesting because the machines will take the money, but you know, obviously, no one got refunded that used this faulty machine. I'm curious to see if she got any money back whatsoever, because at that point, I would argue it's theft. The New York State Gambling Commission investigated the incident and officially confirmed that the computer malfunctioned and ruled that the casino could not legally pay out a prize generated by a broken machine. But I don't know. What do you guys think? Speaking about money, you should get your money up, not your funny up. But a great way to do that is to check out the financial advisors on Bays. They're located at the MFRC, which is right across from the bowling alley. So go ahead and check them out if you need some financial advice. But coming up after the Weather and Spring Dollum update, though, we are going to be talking about how much you would sell your height for.

0: Darn it, my batteries died. Guess it's time to toss them in the trash.
1: What do you think you're doing?
0: Just throwing these batteries away in the trash.
1: Absolutely not. Do you know how dangerous that could be?
0: What else am I supposed to do with them?
1: Take them to the Base Recycling Center in Building 64. 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
1: Why?
0: Those weren't the first batteries I tried to toss in the trash.
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0: enjoy your weather reports. Here comes
1: the story of the hurricane. It is that time of the day, our last time of the day for me. Here is your Spain Dahlem weather report. Looks like outside right now it is 68 degrees outside, mostly sunny. I have a high of 75 and a low of 59 later today. It looks like the sun should set around 9:07 p.m. and it looks like the rest of the week is going to be equally as sunny. It's going to do it for your weather. As far as your exchange rate goes, $1.15 USD. Going to get you that 1 euro. You can exchange that over at, you guessed it, the base exchange. But coming up next, after a couple songs and the Spain Dahlem update, we're going to talk about how many inches of your height you're willing to lose for money.

is your AFN Spangdahlem update. I'm Airman First Class Ryan Bratton. Every summer, the U.S. Air Force Academy's Basic Cadet Training Program introduces its newest basic cadets to military life. Over 38 days, military training instructors and cadet cadre teach the customs, standards, and teamwork that prepare them for the academic year and life in the cadet wing. Cadet First Class Sarah Price, BCT Cadet Group Commander, said that the basics are leaving an environment where they excelled and are joining a group made up of the nation's most accomplished men and women. It's a significant transition that causes them to reassess their strengths and weaknesses. The grueling course serves as the Academy's largest leadership development program and is a no-fail mission where the cadet cadre must lead effectively. Price said cadre increased the intensity of physical training this year to align with current Air Force and Space Force fitness priorities. They also added more leadership mentorship opportunities and created a curriculum that extends into the academic year. Following BCT, the class of 2030 entered the cadet wing as fourth class cadets during the Acceptance Day Parade on August 5th. That was your AFN Spangdahlem update. I'm Airman First Class Ryan Bratton.

Welcome back, Saber Nation. If you didn't know, there are people who would be willing to make a deal with the devil for another inch or two of height. But would they be willing to accept a jackpot to go away, to take a little bit of height away? There's a poll online that asks, how many inches of your height are you willing to lose for money? And big payouts make it maybe worthwhile for most people. 4,700 people voted, and the results are 19% said they'd give up 2 inches for $300,000. That's a lot of money. That's a lot of money. 9% said that they give up 4 inches for $750,000. 16% said they give up 6 inches for $2.5 million, and 4% said they give up 8 inches for $7 million. That is a crazy amount of money. That's pretty hard to pass up on. I think maybe I have the height to make this deal. 30% said that they'd be willing to give up 10 inches for $50 million, and 78% people said have a price but aren't. The rest aren't really budging. So, and another 21% of people said they wouldn't do any of these options. They wouldn't sell their height. Their height is precious to them. Maybe they need it. Maybe they're a little bit on the short side and can't afford any inches being taken off. But I think it was a really fun survey, and I like hearing things about these. It's an interesting little head scratcher. I don't know if I would want to give up my 6 foot status, because everybody apparently thinks it's a big deal. But I would definitely maybe spend a little bit of money for inches. Not that much, but it is what it is at the end of the day. Guys, don't go anywhere just yet, because the show is not quite over.

that is going to do it for this hour as well as today for me. 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But as always, guys, make sure you guys are tuning in around the 1 p.m. for our afternoon DJ Pepper Jack, and have a great rest of your day.

0: Preston. Michigan gearing up to be in the middle of the fight for control of the Senate after a victory by a political newcomer in the Democratic primary. Here's ABC's Jay O'Brien.
1: A major victory for progressives. Dr. Abdul Al-Sayed winning the Democratic nomination in the country's most watched Senate primary. But now comes the hard part. Al-Sayed setting out to unite Democrats and independents around their shared interests.
2: I hope that you'll join this movement now.
1: Al-Sayed's former opponent, Congresswoman Haley Stevens, quick to endorse him, calling him a dedicated Michigander, adding, I am proud to offer my support.
0: On the Republican side of the race, former Congressman Mike Rogers, who has called Al-Sayed an extremist and dangerous. Iran now saying it is in the final stage of drafting an agreement with Oman over control of the Strait of Hormuz. No word yet on details or whether President Trump will approve. New Mexico's attorney general is now going to court, suing the Justice Department. ABC's Peter Haralambos says it's over property that Jeffrey Epstein owned in the state and the investigation that New Mexico wants to carry out.
3: He says his office requested unredacted Epstein files 10 times to assist their investigation, but the Department of Justice has only turned over a fraction of the requested records. He asked a federal judge in Washington to declare the withholding of records unlawful and force the Department of Justice to provide his office with access to unredacted Epstein files.
0: An investigation underway after a drone packed with explosives was found at the airport in Leipzig, Germany, that airport used by allies helping Ukraine.
4: U.S. officials say American intelligence is assisting the investigation, examining components of that drone packed with explosives and calling this a serious and concerning possible escalation linked to Russia's war on Ukraine.
0: ABC's Tom Sophie Burridge. The wildfires are still burning around Spokane, Washington. They're now blamed for damaging or destroying nearly 850 buildings, mostly homes. This is ABC News.
5: This is your News in One. Reporting for AFN Europe, I'm Senior Airman Kyle Smith. 40 nations, one mission. Participants from the African Union, the U.S. Departments of State and Commerce, as well as key defense industry leaders gathered in Addis Ababa, Ethiopia, for the African Logistics and Communications Symposium, or ALCS. The event, co-hosted by U.S. Africa Command, or AFRICOM, and the Ethiopian National Defense Force, brought together over 200 senior military leaders from 40 nations. Participants in engaged in brainstorming sessions and were given the opportunity to network with other attendees. Director of Communications for AFRICOM, U.S. Army Colonel Slade Smith, says ALCS fostered strategic partnerships and emphasized technological innovation.
6: I would hope everyone leaves this symposium with new or improved relationships, practical ideas, and a stronger understanding of how we can work together.
5: That was your News in One. I'm Senior Airman Kyle Smith.
7: From the Fox Sports Studios in Los Angeles, here's Monsi Bolaños.
8: The NFL's Hall of Fame preseason game between the Panthers and the Cardinals kicks off Thursday at 8 p.m. Eastern Time. In baseball, the Braves have won 7 in a row after outscoring the Marlins 4-1, while the Red Sox have won 7 in a row after shutting out the White Sox 4-0. The Cardinals held on 3-1 against the Yankees in the Bronx, but Yankee star Aaron Judge was cleared for light activity and remains confident that he will return to play this season. The Mariners held on 4-2 against the Tigers. The Nationals took down the Phillies 10-4, but it took 11 innings, and the Brewers beat the Pirates 4-2, while the Mets took down the Guardians 6-5 in 10 innings, and the Royals defeated the Twins 2-1. In the WNBA, the Mystics have won 5 in a row. They came all the way back to beat the Wings 96-92. Liberty defeated the Storm 92-86.

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4: 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It gives me a sense of community no matter where I am, connecting me to my local community as well as my fellow service members. No matter where you are,

0: In case you haven't noticed, there are some things that families can do together. And then there are things they shouldn't, like rewiring a house or making your own fireworks. But the one thing families can and should do together is participate in the sponsorship program. More than likely, you'll be paired up with a family a lot like your own. And your spouse and children can connect through emails, photos, welcome packets, and more. And while there are lots of activities families shouldn't do together, sponsorship is one that's safe and beneficial for all.
1: It's the dedication hour. John at Aviano writes, Gina, I'm so sorry for overloading your electrical sockets and running extension cords behind your furniture. 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
1: Sorry, John. Guess you should talk to your local fire department for some safety tips before you try to kindle another romance.
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4: I'm Seaman Colin Ryans. In the Republic of Korea, U.S. Army soldiers and Korean augmentation to the United States Army soldiers gather for fellowship following the 251st U.S. Army Chaplain Corps birthday ceremony at Camp Humphreys. Ceremony commemorated the history and legacy of the U.S. Army Chaplain Corps. In Sri Lanka, the sixth iteration of cooperation afloat readiness and training concluded following a series of exercises and exchanges between the Sri Lanka Navy and the U.S. Navy. CARROT is designed to enhance maritime interoperability, strengthen partnerships, and promote regional security cooperation. In Hawaii, U.S. Navy Admiral Steve Kohler, commander of U.S. Pacific Fleet, welcomed Yokosuka Mayor Katsuaki Kamiji during a visit to Joint Base Pearl Harbor Hickam. The meeting highlighted Yokosuka's vital role in the U.S.-Japan alliance and reinforced the two nations' commitment to a free and open Indo-Pacific. This has been your Pacific Pulse. I'm Seaman Colin Ryan.

0: our official release. Sexual assault is a crime, but not always in U.S. state budgets. You are just been able to finish.
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3: Welcome to this week's Reflective Moments of America's Military. August 2nd, 1776, the foundation of American liberty was solidified. While the United States officially adopted the Declaration of Independence on July 4th, it was on this day that 50 delegates bravely signed a parchment copy, knowing full well it was a death sentence should the Revolutionary War be lost, proving their ultimate commitment to freedom. And this has been this week's Reflective Moments of America's Military. Stay tuned for more next week.
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0: deal may be close. I'm Dave Anthony, Fox News. On the Strait of Hormuz, which President Trump has demanded that Iran reopen fully after all the attacks on ships. Fox's Trey Yingston, Tel Aviv.
1: Reports do indicate that progress in talks between Iran and Oman aimed at opening the strait, led in part by Gulf allies urging the president not to strike.
2: I'd rather make a deal. Because I don't want to kill people. I do not want to kill people.
0: The president also insists Iran agreed to a deal to denuclearize. Meanwhile, North Korea has fired off another missile test as it remains in a standoff also with the U.S. over its nuclear weapons program. Two Israeli soldiers are dead in the conflict in Lebanon.
3: These are the first combat deaths of Israeli soldiers since the start of a truce with Hezbollah in June. Four other service personnel were seriously wounded in the incident, an explosion inside a building they'd entered as part of a security sweep. The Israeli military has conducted retaliatory attacks on a town about 15 miles away from where the blast occurred.
0: That's Fox's Jonathan Savage. Back to President Trump. He spoke in Las Vegas, also telling supporters he deserves more credit for the economy.
2: More Americans are working in the United States right now than at any point in the history of our country.
4: Ahead of the midterm elections, the president is touting no tax on tips or overtime and lower prescription drug prices. At the same time, polls show President Trump's approval rating on the economy has been sliding amid concerns about fuel costs and higher prices tied to the Iran war and tariffs.
0: That's Fox's Jared Halpert. A week after Dr. Anthony Fauci refused to answer questions at a Senate COVID hearing, saying this over and over.
5: On the advice of counsel, I respectfully decline to answer based upon my rights under the Fifth Amendment to the Constitution.
0: The Republican-led Judiciary Committee meets to consider holding Fauci, the ex-presidential COVID advisor, in contempt of Congress. 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
7: I'm Seaman Colin Ryans. In the Republic of Korea, U.S. Army soldiers and Korean augmentation to the United States Army soldiers gather for fellowship following the 251st U.S. Army Chaplain Corps birthday ceremony at Camp Humphreys. The ceremony commemorated the history and legacy of the U.S. Army Chaplain Corps. In Sri Lanka, the sixth iteration of Cooperation Afloat Readiness and Training concluded following a series of exercises and exchanges between the Sri Lanka Navy and the U.S. Navy. CARROT is designed to enhance maritime interoperability, strengthen partnerships, and promote regional security cooperation. In Hawaii, U.S. Navy Admiral Steve Kohler, commander of U.S. Pacific Fleet, welcomed Yokosuka Mayor Katsuaki Kamiji during a visit to Joint Base Pearl Harbor Hickam. The meeting highlighted Yokosuka's vital role in the U.S.-Japan alliance and reinforced the two nations' commitment to a free and open Indo-Pacific. This has been your Pacific Pulse. I'm Seaman Colin Ryan.
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8: The NFL's Hall of Fame preseason game between the Panthers and the Cardinals kicks off Thursday at 8 p.m. Eastern Time. In baseball, the Braves have won 7 in a row after outscoring the Marlins 4-1, while the Red Sox have won 7 in a row after shutting out the White Sox 4-0. The Cardinals held on 3-1 against the Yankees in the Bronx, but Yankee star Aaron Judge was cleared for light activity and remains confident that he will return to play this season. The Mariners held on 4-2 against the Tigers. The Nationals took down the Phillies 10-4, but it took 11 innings, and the Brewers beat the Pirates 4-2, while the Mets took down the Guardians 6-5 in 10 innings, and the Royals defeated the Twins 2-1. In the WNBA, the Mystics have won 5 in a row. They came all the way back to beat the Wings 96-92. Liberty defeated the Storm 92-86.

0: that little can that you holding in your mammy hand. I don't dig it. You think it makes you smart and strong? Well, your thinking is all wrong. Oh, man, it ain't cool. They say this stuff, snuff, is a bad mother. Well, I'm talking about snuff.
1: Well, we can't dig it.
0: Smokeless tobacco is addictive and doesn't help a dude's performance.
2: 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I loved being part of those events.
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6: 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Before you head out for a hike or a walk with the dog, remember these quick safety tips. 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

0: for the test he has today, so he was up all night cramming. And now he's so exhausted, he fell asleep.
1: George Washington.
0: Dave probably won't do very well on the test. So why should you care? Well, we're only telling you this with the hope that when it comes time for your physical fitness test, you won't be like Dave and wait till the last minute to get ready. As little as 20 minutes of physical activity a day can help you stay in shape, so you don't have to cram.
1: Poughkeepsie.
0: Like Dave.
2: I'm so glad you're home. You're the coolest brother ever.
3: Thanks, Squirt.
2: I want to be just like you. Hey, why are you putting that clump of dirt in your mouth?
3: It's not dirt, it's tobacco.
2: Is that what made your teeth so yellow?
3: Look, it's no big deal. Lots of guys do it.
2: Can I try some?
4: Now what are you gonna do? Get him hooked too? After all, he wants to be just like you. Smokeless tobacco. It can damage way more than just your mouth.
5: 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The Defense Department has failed to comply with federal improper payment requirements for the fifth consecutive year. A new audit found DOD did not adequately assess the risk of its improper and unknown payments, publish reliable improper payment estimates, or report improper payment estimates of less than 10% of required programs. The Inspector General did say, however, that the department has improved its compliance by restructuring its payment integrity portfolio to better identify high-risk payments. The Army is overhauling how it treats discrimination and harassment complaints. Beginning later this year, the service will no longer allow soldiers to anonymously file allegations of discrimination or harassment with military equal opportunity offices. Instead, EO offices can process claims while keeping soldiers' personal information confidential. For more on these stories, visit federalnewsnetwork.com.

0: hey, I just came from this briefing. It was about the status of...
1: The status of laundry?
0: No, it was the status of forces agreement. They said that our rights to have...
1: Rights to free speech, rights to party...
0: No, our rights under a sofa can vary, depending on whether we're military, a family member, or...
1: Astronaut!
0: No.
1: What...
0: No, no.
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3: 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Okay. You capitalize some.
0: Okay.
3: You gotta try it.
0: Hey, that worked.
3: Just follow command policies. 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
1: Preston. Oil prices once again study today as investors wait to see if there is indeed a deal on reopening the Strait of Hormuz. Iran says it's close to a deal, not with the U.S., with Oman on opening part of the crucial waterway. Okay. President Trump calling the victory of progressive Abdul El-Sayed in Michigan a Democratic primary a good thing for the Republicans. El-Sayed says he's pleased the president has taken notice. Here's ABC's Karen Waugh.
2: He's vowed to fight anti-Semitism, and last night he brushed off Trump's comments.
3: The man can't stay on focus. We're living through an affordability crisis that is generational. People are paying nearly $5 in gas because of a war he started, and half the time, if he's not talking about me, he's talking about the drapes in his ballroom.
2: The closer-than-expected primary win by El-Sayed, who's never held elected office, exposes a divided Democratic Party. His positions have been called extreme by critics.
1: Prosecutors in Israel have now filed manslaughter charges against a settler in the West Bank in the killing of a Palestinian activist last year. It is extremely rare for Israel to charge settlers with violence against Palestinians living in the West Bank. First, it was cyclosporiasis. Now, new questions about salmonella nationwide.
4: The CDC says a salmonella outbreak linked to jalapenos distributed to restaurant chains, including Chipotle and Qdoba, is growing. Officials now say 345 people have gotten sick in 27 states, and dozens of people have been hospitalized. The peppers were grown in Mexico, and both restaurant chains have now removed them from their menus.
1: ABC Sophie Flay, one problem detecting these kinds of things is money, says ABC Medical Unit Director Dr. Alok Patel.
5: Funding cuts across the federal, state, and local levels that have affected our ability to prevent, detect, and investigate these foodborne illnesses.
1: New Jersey, the latest state to report cyber attacks on water systems that possibly have been linked to Iran. You're listening to ABC News.
6: This is your News in One. Reporting for AFN Europe, I'm Senior Airman Kyle Smith. 40 nations, one mission. Participants from the African Union, the U.S. Departments of State and Commerce, as well as key defense industry leaders gathered in Addis Ababa, Ethiopia, for the African Logistics and Communications Symposium, or ALCS. The event, co-hosted by U.S. Africa Command, or AFRICOM, and the Ethiopian National Defense Force, brought together over 200 senior military leaders from 40 nations. Participants engaged in brainstorming sessions and were given the opportunity to network with other attendees. Director of Communications for AFRICOM, U.S. Army Colonel Slade Smith, says ALCS fostered strategic partnerships and emphasized technological innovation.
7: I would hope everyone leaves this symposium with new or improved relationships, practical ideas, and a stronger understanding of how we can work together.
6: That was your News in One. I'm Senior Airman Kyle Smith.
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9: The NFL's Hall of Fame preseason game between the Panthers and the Cardinals kicks off Thursday at 8 p.m. Eastern Time. In baseball, the Braves have won 7 in a row after outscoring the Marlins 4-1, while the Red Sox have won 7 in a row after shutting out the White Sox 4-0. The Cardinals held on 3-1 against the Yankees in the Bronx, but Yankee star Aaron Judge was cleared for light activity and remains confident that he will return to play this season. The Mariners held on 4-2 against the Tigers. The Nationals took down the Phillies 10-4, but it took 11 innings, and the Brewers beat the Pirates 4-2, while the Mets took down the Guardians 6-5 in 10 innings, and the Royals defeated the Twins 2-1. In the WNBA, the Mystics have won 5 in a row. They came all the way back to beat the Wings 96-92. Liberty defeated the Storm 92-86.

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1: Oh my God.
0: Let's go! I'm so scared right now.
1: He's here.
2: Oh, it's DJ Pepperjack.
1: Good afternoon, Saber Nation. I'm DJ Pepperjack, also known as Airman First Class Jack Wilkins, and you're listening to 105.1 AFN Spingdalem, The Eagle, serving America's best. We're going to be starting this hour of radio off by talking about smallpox lore, some stuff that we've learned about the Romans, and SpaceX crashed into the moon. But before we get into all that, I got to inform you of your new favorite app, AFN Go. It's how I tell you the exchange rate every weather break. It's how I check the road conditions before I go to work in the morning, and it's how I listen to my favorite station, AFN Spangdalem. So if you use Euros, Rhodes, or listen to the radio, then AFN Go warrants a spot on your phone. And to top it all off, it's free. So come on, give it a go.

the first time scientists have hard genetic proof that smallpox was brought to the Americas by European colonists, a disease that went on to kill millions and devastate indigenous populations. I kind of thought we already knew this, but I guess we didn't have, like, the DNA proof. We didn't have the full, like, hard facts, although it's, like, pretty obvious. You know, they didn't have it, and then Europeans showed up, and all of a sudden they had it, and, like, a lot of it. So I feel like that's... A good educated guess, and it seems that it was in fact correct. We have a DNA analyzed from the bone fragments of ancient mummies in Chile. Researchers found evidence of two smallpox infections dating between 1492 and 1631. By comparing the genetic makeup of this ancient virus to other known strains, they were able to place it neatly between medieval European versions and later ones, scientifically confirming what historical records have long described. While it was never doubted that colonization brought the deadly disease to the hemisphere, this discovery provides the first direct biological evidence. They find that this also raises new questions about how the virus spreads so far south. I mean, Chile's pretty far to the south. It suggests that it may have traveled along pre-existing indigenous trade networks, underscoring just how widespread and devastating the pandemic was. It really was like an end-of-the-world event for them. It was a real shame, you know. A lot of really cool cultures just totally eradicated. But, you know, you live and you learn. It's one of them things. You know, one of those things that is currently going on, you know, maybe you can't go to ancient Chile where they were doing their own things with, like, mummies and all that cool stuff, but you can still go, for now, to Club Member Night. It's something that history has still preserved. The second Monday of every month at the Eiffel Lanes Bowling Center, club members and their families bowl for free between 4 to 7 p.m. You just show your club membership to receive your lane assignment, and then shoe rental fees will apply. For more information about that, check out 52fss.com, and make sure you stick around, because coming up next, we're going to be talking about some stuff we learned about the Romans.

a trove of ancient Roman military gear, including dozens of lead sling bullets, has pinpointed the site of a surprise ambush in the Spanish Pyrenees. Archaeologists discovered the camp where Roman troops were ambushed by a local tribe known as the Ceretani in 39 BC. Some of the lead bullets are stamped with the initials of the Roman governor at the time, which helped researchers confirm the exact date and location of the attack, previously known only from historical texts. The discovery of abandoned sandal studs, coins, and other equipment suggests the Romans were caught off guard and fled in a hurry. While the ambush was a tactical victory for the local tribe, the revolt ultimately failed, leading to harsh reprisals from the Roman forces. The find underscores just how long and brutal Rome's conquest of Spain truly was. It was a whole thing, really. I mean, Spain has a quite the history of conflict. You know, the whole, they have the Romans, you know, you have the Pyrrhic, not the Pyrrhic Wars. Were they called the Pyrrhic Wars? There was Pyrrhic victories in the wars, but they were the ones with the guys. Oh man, my history is escaping me. I've lost it, I think. I need to send me back to high school, I guess. Actually, they didn't talk about that at all in high school. That was like YouTube. Send me back to YouTube University. I need to brush up on Roman history and Spanish history. But they also had that whole, the Muslim conquest. That was a big thing. They had the Iberian Peninsula is a storied history of very interesting stuff going on. But, you know, some stuff going on coming up pretty soon, actually, is the Passport event, the 12th of August from 10 a.m. to 1 p.m. at the Community Commons second floor. If you want more information about that, you can check out the 52FSS website in the event tab, Tourist Passport Outreach Event. It's coming up soon, so make sure you get all your stuff ready for that. If you don't have a passport, you should probably get one. You know, if you want to travel around and all that stuff, it's kind of, if you're in Europe, may as well, you know? All right, stick around, though, because we got weather coming up next.

red dirt, school skirt, sugar cane, back lane.

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5: I am Sir Reginald the Mildly Itchy, and I proclaim on the 8th of August a grand quest unfoldeth, a medieval festival at Castle Bullion. 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
1: Oh, yeah, you're right. I heard it's open to all ranks. 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
6: I'm going
1: to
6: 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Want to come?
1: Heck yeah. Let's go.
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1: Scientists are predicting a giant storm over the city tonight.
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5: It is currently 1:39 p.m. and I'm here to tell you about the weather. 74 degrees here in a cloudy Spangdahlem. Feels like 74 as well, and we have a high of 74. Cooled down quite a bit today. We have a low of 52 later tonight after the sun sets at 9:07 p.m. Looks like our wind right now is breezy at 11 miles an hour. UV index is moderate at 3. Humidity is lower than yesterday at 32%, and as far as pollen goes, there's none for trees, none for ragweed, and a moderate amount for grass. Now, your currency exchange rate is $1.15 to get you to that 1 euro if you're thinking of heading over to the BX to exchange some currency after work today. But stay with me now, because after the news and a song, we're talking about SpaceX has crashed into the moon.

0: your AFN Spangdahlem update. I'm Airman First Class Ryan Bratton. Every summer, the U.S. Air Force Academy's Basic Cadet Training Program introduces its newest basic cadets to military life. Over 38 days, military training instructors and cadet cadre teach the customs, standards, and teamwork that prepare them for the academic year and life in the cadet wing. Cadet First Class Sarah Price, BCT Cadet Group Commander, said that the basics are leaving an environment where they excelled and are joining a group made up of the nation's most accomplished men and women. It's a significant transition that causes them to reassess their strengths and weaknesses. The grueling course serves as the Academy's largest leadership development program and is a no-fail mission where the cadet cadre must lead effectively. Price said cadre increased the intensity of physical training this year to align with current Air Force and Space Force fitness priorities. They also added more leadership mentorship opportunities and created a curriculum that extends into the academic year. Following BCT, the class of 2030 entered the cadet wing as fourth class cadets during the Acceptance Day Parade on August 5th. That was your AFN Spangdahlem update. I'm Airman First Class Ryan Bratton.
1: Wait a minute, this love started off so tender, so sweet.

All right, so it's official. A piece of SpaceX rocket has slammed into the moon. The discarded booster, a 45-foot-long remnant from a 2025 mission, crashed into the lunar surface early Wednesday morning at a blistering 5,400 miles per hour. While the impact itself wasn't visible from Earth, scientists confirmed the collision by observing a plume of gas kicked up by the crash. The impact is expected to have created a crater roughly 90 feet wide. NASA says the event poses no danger to Earth and will use the data collected to study the moon and improve space tracking techniques. However, the incident is drawing sharp criticism and highlighting the growing problem of space junk. As a new space race to the moon heats up, experts warn that these uncontrolled rocket parts are becoming a serious threat to future astronauts and lunar bases, prompting calls for stricter rules on space traffic and responsible disposal of hardware. Otherwise, we might end up with, you know, if you've seen Wall-E, you know, when they come back to Earth and it's just, why is it all like a weird brown-gray ball? It's because you can't even see the ground because it's been entirely encompassed by space garbage in the atmosphere. Maybe something like that. I don't know how scientifically plausible that specific visual is, but, you know, it's getting busy up there. We got a lot of debris up in the sky, so gotta do something about that, I guess. But 5,400 miles an hour, that's pretty fast. I would say that's if space had a speed limit, it would be it'd be exceeding it, because that feels unsafe at those speeds. But down here, we have a speed limit, and it's a lot slower than 5,400 miles an hour. Make sure that you are going whatever the posted speed limit is. On base, in most places, it's like 52 or maybe 30 in those maybe higher traffic areas. Gotta be slow. Don't hit no pedestrians or nothing like that. So if you see a sign with a number on it, odds are that sign is talking about a speed, and the number, it represents the speed that you can go, like, maximum. Okay, so you can go that speed or slower. If you're going faster than that, that's a no-go. You got to reevaluate. All right, so keep that in mind and keep your booty in that seat, because I'm gonna be speaking to you again next hour after we listen to some more music. In the meantime, enjoy some Bad Blood.

That is going to do it for this hour. I'm DJ Pepper Jack, also known as Airman First Class Jack Wilkins on 105.1 AFN Spangdahlem, the Eagle, serving America's best. But don't touch that dial, because up next to the top of the hour news, and after that, we're going to be talking about a man scared of monster energy, an AI pleasantly running a business into the ground, and a warning about El Nino.

0: controversy returns to the Senate. I'm Dave Anthony, Fox News. A Senate committee gathers this hour to consider holding Dr. Anthony Fauci in contempt of Congress a week after the ex-presidential COVID advisor refused to answer questions, saying this over 100 times.
1: On the advice of counsel, I respectfully decline to answer based upon my rights under the Fifth Amendment to the Constitution.
0: After Fauci had called the committee chairman unhinged and obsessed with putting him in jail, but Republican Senator Rand Paul tells Fox,
2: why would you need the Fifth Amendment if all you have to do is come before a committee and not lie?
3: Fauci was the recipient of a pardon by former President Biden. Republican lawmakers argue that compels him to testify. Republicans accuse Fauci of covering up the origins of the pandemic. Fauci denies that. If the committee approves a contempt resolution, Paul could refer Fauci to the Justice Department for possible prosecution.
0: That's Fox's Jared Halpern. Iran and Oman are said to be close to an agreement on getting shipping flowing through the Strait of Hormuz. The U.S. demands attacks on ships end. Vice President Vance tells Fox,
4: number one, the Iranians are extraordinarily difficult people. Number two, they have a fractured system. So there are people within their system who want the war to be over. There are also people within their system who are crazy radicals who want the war to continue.
0: Vance has been directly involved in negotiations, also demanding Iran agree to never have nuclear weapons. Another American adversary already has them, North Korea. And Fox's Jonathan Savage reports it test-fired another missile today.
5: South Korea's military says its northern neighbor launched a short-range ballistic missile out to sea beyond its east coast. The South's Joint Chiefs of Staff has bolstered surveillance and is closely coordinating with the United States and Japan.
0: Also in Japan today, a somber ceremony in Hiroshima, where yet 81 years ago today, the U.S. dropped the first of two atomic bombs on Japan, leading to the end of World War II. 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
6: Your news in one. Reporting for AFN Europe, I'm Senior Airman Kyle Smith. 40 nations, one mission. Participants from the African Union, the U.S. Departments of State and Commerce, as well as key defense industry leaders gathered in Addis Ababa, Ethiopia, for the African Logistics and Communications Symposium, or ALCS. The event, co-hosted by U.S. Africa Command, or AFRICOM, and the Ethiopian National Defense Force, brought together over 200 senior military leaders from 40 nations. Participants engaged in brainstorming sessions and were given the opportunity to network with other attendees. Director of Communications for AFRICOM, U.S. Army Colonel Slade Smith, says ALCS fostered strategic partnerships and emphasized technological innovation.
7: I would hope everyone leaves this symposium with new or improved relationships, practical ideas, and a stronger understanding of how we can work together.
6: That was your news in one. I'm Senior Airman Kyle Smith.
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9: The NFL's Hall of Fame preseason game between the Panthers and the Cardinals kicks off Thursday at 8 p.m. Eastern Time. In baseball, the Braves have won 7 in a row after outscoring the Marlins 4-1, while the Red Sox have won 7 in a row after shutting out the White Sox 4-0. The Cardinals held on 3-1 against the Yankees in the Bronx, but Yankee star Aaron Judge was cleared for light activity and remains confident that he will return to play this season. The Mariners held on 4-2 against the Tigers. The Nationals took down the Phillies 10-4, but it took 11 innings, and the Brewers beat the Pirates 4-2, while the Mets took down the Guardians 6-5 in 10 innings. Royals defeated the Twins 2-1. In the WNBA, the Mystics have won 5 in a row. They came all the way back to beat the Wings 96-92. Liberty defeated the Storm 92-86.

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1: Good afternoon, Saber Nation. It's me, DJ Pepperjack, also known as Airman First Class Jack Wilkins, and you are listening to 105.1 AFN Spangdahlem, the Eagle, serving America's best. If you like that last hour, I think you might like this one. We're going to be talking all about a man scared of monster energy, an AI pleasantly running a business into the ground, and a warning about El Nino. 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Check out currency, exchange rates, traffic conditions, fuel prices. I mean, it's really got it all. So be sure to give that a go. Oh.

0: What's up? I'm back. If you're thinking about swapping your daily coffee for one of those trendy wellness energy drinks, you might want to read this man's account first. A writer for the Wall Street Journal chronicled his week-long experiment of ditching his usual iced lattes for popular brands like Celsius and Alani Nu, and the results were not pretty. He described feeling wired, headachy, and on the verge of losing his mind. He quickly discovered that the energy drinks, marketed with zero-sugar, clean energy promises, packed a much higher caffeine punch than his coffee. The article also points out that while decades of research support the health benefits of coffee, these newer drinks are mostly backed by excellent marketing. Experts interviewed for the piece also raised concerns about the use of artificial sweeteners. In the end, the writer happily retreated to his coffee, preferring its taste and proven track record over the jittery, unpleasant buzz of the energy drinks. I don't know, it feels like this op-ed felt like it was bought and paid for. I don't know. I mean, like, coffee's good and all, but I understand energy drinks aren't good for, it's not like brand spanking new news that energy drinks aren't, like, great for you or anything. In fact, they are pretty, just, they just are bad for you. Like, they're not, they don't really help out much, but they keep you awake, you know? Coffee's like better for you, but it's still just like a caffeine drink. I mean, I think this guy was hamming it up a little. If switching to a regular old energy drink, if drinking Celsius is all of a sudden like, oh, I'm too wired, dude. I'm on the edge, man. Then you got bigger problems. I think you're like mentally weak. I've had Celsius before. I'm not like, oh my gosh, I'm gonna die, dude. This is too much. This is crazy. But yeah, I guess, you know, everyone's entitled to their own opinion. And he's a writer for the Wall Street Journal. Maybe he's been there a while. Maybe he's an older gentleman, lifelong coffee drinker. And maybe for his aged heart, it's just a bit much. So I don't wanna judge too harshly. What I do wanna do is tell you all about the upcoming event, Pause in the Park. The 26th of August. It's going to be at the USO gazebo from 4 to 6 p.m. Also, there's the Saber Pet Lodge. They're helping put that on as well with the USO. They're here on base, the Saber Pet Lodge. They watch pets and all that good stuff. You know, they're good. They're a good little pet location. I don't know what you would describe. I don't know the words for that. I guess you would call it the Pet Lodge. But they're doing that for National Dog Day, National Canine Day. It's a nice day. You know, everyone likes dogs, except for the few that don't. I don't know what's their deal. I mean, I like dogs, like, from a distance. I don't think I would own one myself. You know, they smell and they poop and they do all that dog stuff and they, like, try to lick your face. I don't like the licking the face part. They're gross. Their tongues go everywhere, except my face, hopefully. Please stop. But if you want more information about that, check out 52fss.com. And in the events tab, there's Pause in the Park. So check that out. But stick around, because coming up next, we're talking about an AI pleasantly running a company into the ground.
1: Ladies and gentlemen, this is Mambo number 5.

San Francisco shop's experiment with an AI manager is proving to be a costly, if pleasant, failure. The New York Times reports that Andon Market, a boutique run by an AI boss named Luna, is burning through cash at an alarming rate. While employees describe Luna as a chill and lenient manager, its business decisions have been disastrous. The AI, which communicates via Slack, has approved every single paid time off request, sometimes resulting in the store having to close because no one was scheduled to work. Oh my goodness. Luna does sound like a pretty chill and lenient manager, but that's my... they hiring? It also shrugs off repeated tardiness, forgot the store's Instagram password, and once publicly shared an employee's salary. On top of that, Luna has a knack for ordering quirky inventory that doesn't sell, like mugs with printing errors. Given a starting budget of $100,000 with the goal of turning a profit, the store has lost roughly $62,000 in just 4 months. The founders say that while they're pleased with Luna's consistent friendliness, they had hoped that it would become more business savvy over time. You know, if somehow you could get a friendly Luna type with actually being able to turn a profit, that'd be the ideal scenario, I think. You know what? Give me an AI boss if it's gonna approve all of my paid time off requests. I'm starting submitting. Oh, I stubbed my toe this morning. I think I got to take a week off. Can I still get my pay? Oh, sure, dude. Yeah, take all the time you need. Thanks, Luna. You're the best, dude. You should order more mugs that are supposed to say world's best dad, but it just says word instead of world because they typed it in wrong. And then Luna gives me a big thumbs up and gives me a raise, too. But I'm giving you not a raise because I have no authority to do that, but I am giving you some very, very important information about Saber Fitness Day happening the 28th of August. Hey, here's a little secret. Don't tell nobody. We might be there. if you're thinking, hey, oh man, I love AFN. If only I could see a face or two. Maybe check out Saber Fitness Day. Okay. Don't tell anybody, though. It's our little secret. Reach out to Master Sergeant Michael Kimes at DSN 456-9519 if you're interested in doing that or you want some more info. Or Master Sergeant Tyler Shuey at email tyler.shuey. It's S-H-O-U-E-Y. Maybe it's not Shuey. Shall we? Something like that. .1@us.af.mil. So they got the info, they got the deets. But what I got for you is telling you that Saber Fitness Day is happening the 28th of August. So get that little look-see. And stick around, because coming up, I'll be telling you about the weather.

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1: Why is that?
0: 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I don't think I even have a place to stay when I get there.
1: Aw, man, that sucks. If only there was some program to teach airmen how to be good sponsors.
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1: Scientists are predicting a giant storm over the city tonight.
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5: It's currently 2:42 p.m. and I'm here to tell you about the weather. 72 degrees here, mostly cloudy Spangdahlem. Feels like 72 as well. We have a high of 74 and a low of 52 later tonight after the sun sets at 9:07 p.m. As far as wind goes right now, looks like it's a light breeze at 9 miles an hour. UV index is moderate at 4. Humidity is lower than yesterday at 31%. For pollen, there's no tree pollen, no ragweed pollen, and a moderate amount of grass pollen. For your currency exchange rate, it's about 15 to get you to that 1 euro if you're thinking of heading over to the BX to exchange some currency after work today. But keep those ears peeled, because after the news and a song, we're talking all about warnings about El Nino.

This is your AFN Spangdahlem update. I'm Airman First Class Ryan Bratton. Every summer, the U.S. Air Force Academy's Basic Cadet Training Program introduces its newest basic cadets to military life. Over 38 days, military training instructors and cadet cadre teach the customs, standards, and teamwork that prepare them for the academic year and life in the cadet wing. Cadet First Class Sarah Price, BCT Cadet Group Commander, said that the basics are leaving an environment where they excelled and are joining a group made up of the nation's most accomplished men and women. It's a significant transition that causes them to reassess their strengths and weaknesses. The grueling course serves as the Academy's largest leadership development program and is a no-fail mission where the cadet cadre must lead effectively. Price said cadre increased the intensity of physical training this year to align with current Air Force and Space Force fitness priorities. They also added more leadership mentorship opportunities and created a curriculum that extends into the academic year. Following BCT, the class of 2030 entered the cadet wing as fourth class cadets during the Acceptance Day parade on August 5th. That was your AFN Spangdahlem update. I'm Airman First Class Ryan Bratton.

The United Nations is sounding the alarm about a rapidly developing El Nino warning. It could trigger a global food crisis and push an additional 50 million people into severe hunger by the end of next year. The World Food Program says this El Nino is on track to be the strongest in decades, with its effects amplified by climate change. The agency is particularly concerned about Central and South America, the Caribbean, and Southern Africa. This weather pattern is expected to cause widespread crop failures, which will not only devastate local communities, but also drive up global food prices. The WFP is already rolling out emergency aid, but warns that funding gaps could severely hamper its efforts to prevent what it calls large-scale hunger. So we'll see how that pans out. You know, maybe we're going to be paying more at the grocery store in the next year or so. Fingers crossed, though. I'm on that DFAT diet, so I guess it doesn't really affect me right now. Well, they might just take more out of my paycheck, but I'm still blind to exactly how. It's like 400-some bucks, or I don't know. But that's behind the screen. That money's like, it doesn't even feel like mine. It's gone before I even have it, you know? So, but you know what is totally mine, 100%? My trash. And sometimes you got to get rid of trash. You can't just keep it with you, unless you're a hoarder, in which case you end up on, what is it, TLC? I think the learning, the quote-unquote learning channel. Yeah, like that's what it's used for. But bulk trash pickup is happening the 3rd of September. Bulk trash needs to be out the night of the 2nd in the designated areas throughout base housing. So make sure you put it in your spot, because we're getting rid of trash. You don't want to just keep that, unless you do. In which case, I'd say it's not trash. If you keep it, it's your thing. It's trash once nobody wants it anymore. But you know, that's all for this hour, almost. Except that we got some music for you. So look forward to some sugar on your tongue.

is This Hour. I'm DJ Pepper Jack, also known as Amber First Class Jack Wilkins on 105.1 AFN Spangdahlem. The Eagles serving America's best, but don't touch that dial because after Top of the Hour News, we're talking about $20 concert tickets. Some scientists are looking at the sun and Cape Cod tiger sharks.

0: Preston. The Senate Homeland Security Committee voting this morning on whether to hold Dr. Anthony Fauci in contempt for his testimony last week, in which he said this over and over again during questioning about the pandemic.
1: Under the advice of my attorneys, I will invoke my right under the Fifth Amendment of the Constitution to refrain from answering your questions.
0: Committee Chair, Kentucky Senator Rand Paul.
2: Dr. Fauci faced no risk of federal prosecution. All he had to do was tell the truth. More than 100 times, though, he refused.
0: Fauci accuses Rand Paul of having a vendetta against him. Republican Senator Susan Collins says she will not vote to confirm Todd Blanche to be the next attorney general. So what's next?
3: Without Collins, Blanche can likely only afford to lose one more Republican vote and still be confirmed. And this morning, at least two others are still on the fence. Senator Lisa Murkowski of Alaska and Louisiana Senator Bill Cassidy, who has increasingly been defying the president since losing to a Trump-backed primary challenger. The two skeptical senators meeting with Blanche for over an hour late yesterday, but emerging tight-lipped.
0: ABC Chief White House Correspondent Mary Bruce. Growing concerns after New Jersey and North Dakota became the two latest states to report tampering with water supplies. Here's ABC's Aaron Katursky.
4: Officials in New Jersey are now confirming two municipal water utilities in their state were targeted, temporarily blinding operators when automated systems went down. Both utilities shifted to manual controls and there was no disruption to service. In Rapid City, South Dakota, officials discovered what they called a cyber incident in the city's wastewater system. It was quickly resolved, and officials said at no time was the city's water or wastewater infrastructure systems placed in jeopardy.
0: The number of Americans filing for unemployment benefits last week rose, but still remains at a healthy range. 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
5: Here are your top stories from Federal News Network. The Defense Department has failed to comply with federal improper payment requirements for the fifth consecutive year. A new audit found DOD did not adequately assess the risk of its improper and unknown payments, publish reliable improper payment estimates, or report improper payment estimates of less than 10% of required programs. The Inspector General did say, however, that the department has improved its compliance by restructuring its payment integrity portfolio to better identify high-risk payments. The Army is overhauling how it treats discrimination and harassment complaints. Beginning later this year, the service will no longer allow soldiers to anonymously file allegations of discrimination or harassment with military equal opportunity offices. Instead, EO offices can process claims while keeping soldiers' personal information confidential. For more on these stories, visit federalnewsnetwork.com. I'm Michelle Sandiford.
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7: the NFL's Hall of Fame preseason game between the Panthers and the Cardinals kicks off Thursday at 8 p.m. Eastern Time. In baseball, the Braves have won 7 in a row after outscoring the Marlins 4-1, while the Red Sox have won 7 in a row after shutting out the White Sox 4-0. The Cardinals held on 3-1 against the Yankees in the Bronx, but Yankee star Aaron Judge was cleared for light activity and remains confident that he will return to play this season. The Mariners held on 4-2 against the Tigers. The Nationals took down the Phillies 10-4, but it took 11 innings, and the Brewers beat the Pirates 4-2, while the Mets took down the Guardians 6-5 in 10 innings, and the Royals defeated the Twins 2-1. In the WNBA, the Mystics have won 5 in a row. They came all the way back to beat the Wings 96-92. Liberty defeated the Storm 92-86.
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1: Good afternoon, Saber Nation. I'm DJ Pepperjack, also known as Airman First Class Jack Wilkins, and you are listening to 105.1 AFN Spain Dalam, the Eagle serving America's best. We're going to be starting this hour of radio off by talking about $20 concert tickets, some scientists looking at the sun, and the Cape Cod tiger sharks. But before we get into all that, I want to tell you about AFN Go. 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

0: That was I Will Wait by Mumford & Sons, and After Sticky by Tyler, the Creator. We're talking about $20 concert tickets.
1: Popping out, get your hit quick, fast. 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

Step Zaddy pop, black. Wrong with that motion, I be in the cut. Sneaky link, she say this a n- I don't give a f-. These trying to scrap the foot, I'm knuckin'. If you bookin'

say I ain't the guy, they must be smoking. Always talking about potential. I am the better me, jack of all trades, name a who ahead of me. Must be God instead of me.

In a move to combat soaring concert ticket prices, some of the biggest names in music are offering fans a chance to see them for just $20. Mega acts like Coldplay, Olivia Rodrigo, and Charlie XCX are setting aside a limited number of golden tickets for their shows as a gesture of goodwill to fans who are being priced out of live music. The catch? The seats are a surprise. To prevent scalpers from scooping them up, fans buy the tickets blind and don't find out their location, which could be anywhere from the nosebleeds to the front row until they pick them up at the venue on the day of the show. The strategy, inspired by the Rolling Stones' long-running Lucky Dip program, comes at an average ticket price for top tours has jumped to over $130, up from about $84 just a decade ago. While the number of cheap sets is limited, industry insiders say it's a meaningful way for artists to show that they care about their fans, trading a small amount of revenue for a lot of positive buzz. I still haven't ever been to a single concert because all the artists I'm currently into are either dead or not doing music really anymore. I've been into In the Aeroplane Over the Sea and some Neutral Milk Hotel. They don't have that on the radio, otherwise you'd be hearing that way more than you'd like. And man, they had not been since what, 2015? It's been over a decade now since they had their last little show. So sucks for me, but you know, if maybe I'll become a fan of some music that's actually playing somewhere, and then I can enjoy a live concert of something I want to see. But you know, something that I do want to see is the upcoming Bazaar. Going to check that out between the 25th to the 27th of September. We might be out there, perchance. We'll see. But if you want to learn more about the Bazaar, check out the 52FSS website at 52FSS.com. And then go to the event tab and Spangdahlem Fall Bazaar. Got some more info there for the Bazaar. It's the 25th to the 27th of September. So check it out. Check it out. It's a neat little thing that we do, like, every year, I believe. But, hey, don't even think about going anywhere, because up next, we're talking about some scientists looking at the sun.

Scientists have just released the most detailed images of the sun's surface ever captured, and they are stunning. The pictures, not the scientists. I'm sure they're not bad looking either, but I'm talking about the pictures. Using a powerful new solar telescope in Hawaii, researchers were able to see strange feathery patterns rippling across the sun's outer shell, which one expert compared to the swirling skies in Van Gogh's Starry Night. These ripples are caused by magnetized plasma moving at different speeds, a phenomenon that's been seen on other planets, but never in such detail on the sun. The images, which were a happy accident from a telescope test, are giving us a breathtaking new look at our star and its dynamic, complex surface. The sun is a ball of gas that's on fire, but you know, there's layers to it. There's a lot going on there. You know, it's doing stuff. It's a constant, really interesting explosion. You know, it's oceans of fire. It's a neat thing out there in space, but you can't look at it because it's too bright. It's doing a bit too much for our eyes, but it's, you know, thank goodness it's there. Otherwise, I think things would be pretty dark and pretty cold, and that wouldn't be great. So thank you to the sun, and thank you to these pictures for letting me see the sun without going blind, because I'm one of those kids who wanted to look at the sun, and I just couldn't, because you know you'll go blind, and I got like little dots in my, I would look at it for like a little bit, just test it, just to, you know, see, okay, how bad is it really? Because you gotta test it. If you're told don't look at the sun, you gotta figure out, okay, what's so bad about the sun? And then you look at it, and yeah, it burns your retinas out, but you know, that's not no long-term damage as far as I know. I can see pretty fine, well, out of one eye. The other eye's gone. That's toast. But you know what's not toast? Spiritual fitness. That's something that's always relevant and important. You gotta keep that spiritual fitness up. How you do that? I don't know. Talk to a chaplain or something. I'm not really sure. I'm not a big spiritual guy. Maybe do yoga. I think some people do yoga, or maybe those like YouTube videos of guided meditation, some ASMR stuff. Maybe listen to an audiobook about like some self-help something or other. I don't know, whatever you define as keeping your spirit fit, do that, because it's important. What I do is I recently bought a guitar, and I've been tearing up my fingers. It's physically kind of bad for me because my fingers really hurt. Well, the tips of my fingers really hurt, but mentally it gives me something to do, and now I can play almost a song. So that's my spiritual fitness, I think. I think that's what that could apply, maybe. But stick around, because coming up, I'll be telling you about the weather.

0: 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That's not a pie.
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0: Also, for any suspicious activity, if you see something, say something.
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1: Scientists are predicting a giant storm over the city tonight.
2: Something very strange is happening high in the sky.
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5: It is currently 3:41 p.m., and I'm telling you about the weather, whether you like it or not. It's 75 degrees here in mostly cloudy Spangdahlem. Feels like 75, and we have a high of 75. We've got a low of 52 later tonight after the sun sets at 9:07 p.m. Looks like right now the wind is breezy at 14 miles an hour. UV index is moderate at 4. Humidity is lower than yesterday at 30%. And for pollen, there is no tree pollen, no ragweed pollen, and a moderate amount of grass pollen. Now for your currency exchange rate, it's $1.15 to get you to that 1 euro if you're thinking of heading over to the BX to exchange some currency after work today. But stick with me now, because after the news and a song, we're talking about some Cape Cod tiger sharks.
6: We're gonna skate to one song only.

is your AFN Spangdahlem update. I'm Airman First Class Ryan Bratton. Every summer, the U.S. Air Force Academy's Basic Cadet Training Program introduces its newest basic cadets to military life. Over 38 days, military training instructors and cadet cadre teach the customs, standards, and teamwork that prepare them for the academic year and life in the cadet wing. Cadet First Class Sarah Price, BCT Cadet Group Commander, said that the basics are leaving an environment where they excelled and are joining a group made up of the nation's most accomplished men and women. It's a significant transition that causes them to reassess their strengths and weaknesses. The grueling course serves as the Academy's largest leadership development program and is a no-fail mission where the cadet cadre must lead effectively. Price said cadre increased the intensity of physical training this year to align with current Air Force and Space Force fitness priorities. They also added more leadership mentorship opportunities and created a curriculum that extends into the academic year. Following BCT, the class of 2030 entered the cadet wing as fourth-class cadets during the Acceptance Day Parade on August 5th. That was your AFN Spangdahlem update. I'm Airman First Class Ryan Bratton.

recent catch of a juvenile tiger shark off the coast of Cape Cod is being seen as a potentially ominous sign of climate change. Two brothers out for a night of shark fishing were shocked to reel in the 5-foot tropical predator, a species normally found much farther south in places like the Caribbean. Scientists say the surprising appearance of the young tiger shark, along with an increase in sightings of other warm water species like great whites, is a clear indicator that the Atlantic Ocean off New England is warming. The brothers, who are experienced fishermen, said they've never seen a tiger shark in the area before and called the catch both interesting and a little alarming. Experts are now investigating whether these warmer waters are becoming a new nursery for the species, a troubling development given that tiger sharks are considered one of the more dangerous sharks to humans. They're one of those sharks that they're kind of like as a regular shark is, your average shark is to a tiger shark. It's like a bee to a wasp. Like the tiger shark just has something in it. You know, like wasps just have anger in their souls. They're wired to just be rude. They know they can sting you as many times as they want. So they'll go at it. With a tiger shark, I mean, it's not like other sharks lose their teeth if they bite you, but, you know, they generally leave you well enough alone. But the tiger shark is rude, I'll say. I'll say a tiger shark is generally a ruder shark. They'll bite you. They'll bite you good. But you know who won't bite you good? Or at all. Not bite you bad either. Just not, that you probably won't get bitten. On an ITT trip, hey, volunteers are needed, not just to go on it and have some fun, but, you know, to chaperone, I guess is the word, chaperone the whole thing, to be the person who's, like, putting it on, making sure that nobody gets lost or whatever. So, get with ITT if you, I think you would get, like, a free trip out of it if you were a volunteer. It's like, I guess I'm on the bus, too. I guess I'll go. Cool. I don't have to pay whatever to go on the trip. Oh, well, what a weird little coinky dink. Come on, give it a little go. Also, the USO is looking for volunteer. Volunteer for things. It's a good look, and it's a good thing to do, and it makes you feel good when you volunteer for things. It's been a minute since I was able to volunteer for something. I'm itching to go again. I need to get my fix. But in the meantime, I'll tell you to volunteer instead of me. So. Show's not over quite yet. Enjoy a little more music. We got Lose You to Love Me by Selena Gomez. I thought I'd bring you the vibes down a little bit, make you a little sad.

That's going to be it for this hour. I'm DJ Pepper Jack, also known as Aaron First Class Jack Wilkins on 105.1 AFN's Pink Donald the Eagle, serving America's best. But don't touch that dial, because up next is Top of the Hour News. And after that, we're going to be talking about tanning beds on the come up. Or no, we're not. We're going to be talking about some, I think, movies

0: is a Fox News alert. Dr. Anthony Fauci may face prosecution. I'm Dave Anthony. After a Senate committee vote a short time ago to hold the ex-presidential COVID advisor in contempt of Congress.
1: On behalf of the millions of people harmed by Anthony Fauci, resoundingly yes.
0: Senator Bernie Moreno and other committee Republicans approved the resolution a week after Dr. Fauci refused to answer any questions at a COVID hearing. GOP Senator Ron Johnson said before the vote,
2: it's been 6 years since the pandemic began. We have not had a reckoning. What happened?
0: The committee plans to refer the case to the Justice Department to consider charging Fauci. Democrats were outvoted and called this political theater. Senator Richard Blumenthal says the doctor was right to not testify after claiming Republicans were out to get him.
3: There is virtually no chance that a court would actually approve any contempt because he had a well-founded fear of self-incrimination, which entitled him to invoke the Fifth Amendment.
0: We just got a statement from Fauci's lawyer calling the vote a crude political stunt intended to punish the doctor who has committed no crime and in 50 years of public health saved countless lives. Iran and Oman are said to be close to a deal on the Strait of Hormuz, which President Trump keeps demanding be opened fully with no more attacks on ships. He is also pushing back on reports as he pauses attacks on Iran. The U.S. is low on weapons.
4: The president says the U.S. has massive amounts of munitions. It adds in an overnight social media post, large amounts are being manufactured and shipped to the U.S. as needed. He accuses what he calls leakers of treasonous statements and is threatening long-term jail sentences. Top White House and Pentagon officials are also pushing back on reports that President Trump demanded answers from Secretary Pete Hegseth last week about extreme munitions shortages.
0: That's Fox's Jared Halpert at the White House. 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
6: I'm Seaman Colin Ryans. In the Republic of Korea, U.S. Army soldiers and Korean augmentation to the United States Army soldiers gather for fellowship following the 251st U.S. Army Chaplain Corps birthday ceremony at Camp Humphreys. The ceremony commemorated the history and legacy of the U.S. Army Chaplain Corps. In Sri Lanka, the sixth iteration of cooperation afloat readiness and training concluded following a series of exercises and exchanges between the Sri Lanka Navy and the U.S. Navy. CARAT is designed to enhance maritime interoperability, strengthen partnerships, and promote regional security cooperation. In Hawaii, U.S. Navy Admiral Steve Kohler, commander of U.S. Pacific Fleet, welcomed Yokosuka Mayor Katsuaki Kamiji during a visit to Joint Base Pearl Harbor Hickam. The meeting highlighted Yokosuka's vital role in the U.S.-Japan alliance and reinforced the two nations' commitment to a free and open Indo-Pacific. This has been your Pacific Pulse. I'm Seaman Colin Ryan.
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8: the NFL's Hall of Fame preseason game between the Panthers and the Cardinals kicks off Thursday at 8 p.m. Eastern Time. In baseball, the Braves have won 7 in a row after outscoring the Marlins 4-1, while the Red Sox have won 7 in a row after shutting out the White Sox 4-0. The Cardinals held on 3-1 against the Yankees in the Bronx, but Yankee star Aaron Judge was cleared for light activity and remains confident that he will return to play this season. The Mariners held on 4-2 against the Tigers. The Nationals took down the Phillies 10-4, but it took 11 innings, and the Brewers beat the Pirates 4-2, while the Mets took down the Guardians 6-5 in 10 innings, and the Royals defeated the Twins 2-1. In the WNBA, the Mystics have won 5 in a row. They came all the way back to beat the Wings 96-92. Liberty defeated the Storm 92-86.
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0: We are here for the movie hour. It's movie time with Mark. Say hello to the people for us, Mark.
1: Well, hello, Spain Olam.
0: Hello. We got some great movie talk coming up, and I want to maybe do a little tease of the hour.
1: Yes. So we're going to be talking all things Spider-Man. It's smashing records left, right, and center. We're going to be doing a spoiler-filled conversation about what to expect if you haven't seen it yet, why it's doing so well, plus what to maybe look forward to as the Marvel Universe comes to its close here with Doomsday at the end of the year. Plus, your Skyline Theater's got all kinds of repeat movies on Thursdays and weekends. I'm going to give you guys a foreshadow of that scheduling. We've got a free movie to talk about, all kinds of things, so please do not touch that dial.

0: 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Your call cannot be completed as dialed. 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
1: Scientists are predicting a giant storm over the city tonight.
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5: Welcome. It is 4:15 p.m., and I'd love to tell you all about the weather. It's 72 degrees here in mostly cloudy Spangdahlem. Feels like 72 as well. We have a high of 75, but that already came and went. It's only downhill from here. We have a low of 52 later tonight after the sun sets at 9:07 p.m. As far as wind goes right now, looks like it's a light breeze at 9 miles an hour. UV index is moderate at 3. Humidity is lower than yesterday at 32%. And for pollen, there's none for trees or ragweed, but a moderate amount for grass. Now, for your currency exchange rate, it's $1.15 to get you to that 1 euro if you're thinking of heading over to the BX to exchange some currency after work today. But stick with me, because we're going to be joined by Mark again. I know you're getting tired of little old DJ Pepperjack, but don't worry. Mark is back right after Unholy.

0: You're gonna need a bigger boat.
1: We're back with Mark.
2: You talk with Mark.
1: There's a little more, but I'm talking.
3: There's always more. There's always more.
1: All right, so we got a movie time with Mark again. What are we talking about now? We got Spider-Man.
3: So, for right out the gate, this has made an obscene amount of money.
1: Oh yeah, it was like the second biggest opening weekend ever.
3: Huge. I mean, like it's right now nipping at the ankles of everything Endgame established in its opening run, which is really impressive. Over 300.

0: 150 million in its own box office title here over the past weekend. With The Odyssey, it's actually now the biggest box office weekend in history, crossing 400 million at the box office, just the two of them, so it's a really big deal. And it's now the second fastest film to ever cross the $1 billion threshold, right behind Endgame. It's massive.
1: Yeah, it was a big one.
0: It's a big one.
1: The theater was packed.
0: I mean, it was knees and elbows at the Skyline. I mean, it was really, really busy. So thank you again for everybody who showed up this weekend. It was so much fun to host you guys. But we need to talk about what transpires in Brand New Day, because there's a lot that goes on. The movie picks up with Peter after the events of No Way Home. All the world's forgotten who he is. He's now grappling with the identity issues that come with not having part of who he is being openly accepted and talked about, and just having regular stuff, people he's friends with, and responsibilities outside of just being a superhero. It's all he's basically living for. And as he's dealing with missing MJ and Ned and everything else, his body starts doing some crazy things, and he's trying to figure out what that all means. So he's now dealing with a new reality with his powers and what that means for him as a person versus actually reconciling who Peter is outside of Spider-Man. And of course, that's not including the Hulk making an appearance, and we've got the Punisher in there, and a brand new villain who is splitting differences with audiences, whether they're really excited about it or not. We're going to go ahead and say it on air. The villain of the film is none other than the X-Men's very own Jean Grey.
1: It was a big moment. Well, I actually had that spoiled for me before I saw the movie.
0: Whoops.
1: I did not realize that it was a big spoiler. I was just a guy I was just talking with on the way to it. He's like, oh yeah, Jean Grey's in the movie. And I was like, oh.
0: It was like the worst kept internet secret since Sadie Sink was announced. Everyone was like, she's got red hair, she's a teenager. Obviously, it has to be Jean Grey. And that's what people stuck with for most of the run, for the press leading up to this. So I think it was like everyone's foregone conclusion she would be Jean. It's how they would utilize Jean, making her the, if so, facto villain of this is interesting, simply because anyone who's got a passing knowledge of superhero stuff, starting way back in 2000 with the very first X-Men, when you meet Jean and Cyclops and everyone else, Jean is well established as one of the more wild card mutants on the X-Men team, simply because she's a very strong telepath, she's a very strong telekinetic, but it's the Phoenix element that always makes her a possible danger. So establishing up front that there's a trauma in her life, she's got her power, she's now experiencing her mutation, and she's grappling with all of that in a negative way, kind of foreshadows where Jean might end up in the future. But it's also the first stepping stone in acknowledging that mutations are happening in the Marvel Universe, and that there's going to be a direction in which the mutant saga is now taking place, and the mutants will be at the forefront of that. So I think it's a mixed bag for a lot of people. I don't have any issues with it because, again, I know where Jean's going to end up going. There's going to be a lot of redemption and always that lingering dark cloud of what she's capable of. But as far as putting down stepping stones for the rest of the Marvel Universe and keeping the story mostly about Peter, I think the film does a really good job of balancing it all.
1: Yeah, there was a lot of balls in the air that it was juggling. And I
0: a
1: feel
0: lot.
1: Like there wasn't really a moment where I felt they like, oh, they did, oh, that one hit the floor.
0: You know, no,
1: I feel like it kind of did the dance.
0: I agree. I was saying this to you off air as well. This is the first Tom Holland Spider-Man film that I was actually satisfied with, because I've had such an issue with him being an Avengers wannabe fanboy from the word go, essentially. I mean, even in Civil War, like, he's literally under ruse. That's what he's nicknamed by Tony when he first shows up. Everything's always been handed to him, whether it's his suits or access to certain things. He struggled so hard to be a character that stood on his own that finally, with a reset, everyone forgets who he is, the responsibility of all of that. He's just Spider-Man having to work for a living, trying to figure out himself. This felt like Peter Parker as he's meant to be portrayed, and Tom does a brilliant job stepping into that, and it kind of gives him the dynamic of balancing an identity with who he is versus who he wants to be. There's a lot of great elements to the drama with that. So for me, it was the first time Tom Holland has been my Spider-Man, and I can say it comfortably. It's hard for a movie to live up to Maguire's 1 and 2, because those are like huge watermarks in comic book cinema and everything else. This, I think, got really close to Spider-Man 2.
1: Oh, yeah. It was good.
0: Bravo to Marvel for making a really good superhero film. Plates have been wobbling in place for a little bit. Every now and again, you get a glimmer of hope with a decent MCU show or a piece of a movie. Here we go. Oh, there's the Marvel magic. This reintroduces that for a lot of people. I think people feel like a sigh of relief because Doomsday's on the forefront now.
1: Yeah.
0: You got to make sure that comes off well as well. So it looks like, at least for now, Marvel Universe is back. It's in good hands, and there is a lot of exciting stuff coming up in the future. So if you haven't seen it yet, do yourself a favor. Grab a bucket of popcorn. We are showing again this weekend at the Skyline, so do not miss out on that.
1: Make sure to get them butts in them seats.
0: Yes.
1: It's a good movie. Go watch it, even though we spoiled a little bit of it, but you know, it's still worth watching. There's more that happens
0: in
1: the movie. It's a whole thing. All right, we'll be back.

0: It's a movie. He's seen it. It's Movie Talk with Mark on AFN Spangdahlem the Eagle.
1: We are back with Movie Talk with Mark. And Mark, what movies? I know Spider-Man's big, but that's not everything in the whole wide world.
2: No, it's not. So we've got a couple of things to look forward to here rolling into August as summer comes to a close. We're doing a bunch of things, including repeats of some major summer blockbusters. So we'll talk about those here in a second. But we do have a free movie coming up here very, very shortly, and that is Mutiny. This is the latest featuring Jason Statham, and he plays a guy who's framed for murder of his billionaire boss, and he goes to try and uncover the international conspiracy that a gang of thugs is set in place while he's trapped aboard a cargo ship. So this sounds like your average Jason Statham kind of fare, and let's be honest, it's probably exactly what it is. But there's something about what Jason brings to every role that he's in, where he's essentially himself. There's a level of grit that I think people just love to watch him do, because there's always a slight tongue-in-cheek element to it, but he does his own stunts. He does a lot of the physicality behind this, and it's always interesting to see where the character work puts him in terms of how he'll get out of certain situations. In times that, yes, it can be a little formulaic, but that's kind of the fun of going to the movies, to be entertained. So we can tell you guys that we're getting Mutiny not only as a free screening, but we're getting it a week early as well as a gift from the studio. It's a military appreciation thing. So before it comes out anywhere else in the world, we're getting it here at Spangdahlem 1 week early, and it'll be completely free. So if you guys want to, just have some popcorn and enjoy yourself, why not come to the movie theater?
1: And it's free. Free 99,
2: exactly,
1: baby.
2: Free 99. Like, how do you put up with that? You know, just go do it.
1: Yeah. What's the excuse? Oh, no, I can't pay nothing.
2: Exactly. I got to owe you, right? No. Totally free. Movie's on us. So we're excited about that.
1: Yeah, and we get it early, so you can go online and ruin it for other people. You know, that's half the magic of
2: absolutely.
1: Of movies.
2: Spoilers everywhere on Facebook. There you go.
1: Yeah, so Mutiny with Jason Statham. I haven't seen many Statham flicks, but when I have, it's a ride.
2: You know, and I kind of like Jason, just because when you see him in other stuff that's besides him just being the action guy, he can be quite funny.
1: Yeah.
2: When he does comedies, he's actually very funny. Like Spy with Melissa McCarthy is laugh out loud funny. And he's not doing anything different from what he normally does. It's just pairing him up with the fact that he's in on the joke. He can be actually very, very funny. So I'm looking forward to seeing what Mutiny does. It could be a lot of fun to watch.
1: Yeah, I've seen him in a few interviews, and I feel like he doesn't give himself as much credit as he deserves. Like he's somewhat talented. Like
2: he is, and you know, he's also a former Olympic athlete.
1: Yeah,
2: like he's a diver. Like not many people realize he actually is. Like he's good at sports. He can do that kind of stuff.
1: Guy can do stuff.
2: Yeah,
1: he absolutely does his own stunts.
2: I mean, for real. So check that out. That should be next weekend, Saturday at 7 o'clock. Completely free.
1: Totally free. Check it out. All right, we'll be back after Buddy Holly. What?

0: Oh, hi, Mark.
1: Open the pod bay doors.
2: Say hello to my new friend.
1: Inconceivable.
3: Yeah, baby.
4: You're going to need a bigger boat.
5: It's Movie Talk with Mark.
6: It is Movie Talk with Mark.
7: We got it that time. We got it that time.
6: I was patient. I last time I got a little excited.
7: It's all good.
6: But
7: all
6: now good. We're talking about summer schedules.
7: Yeah, so as the summer winds down, the business does tend to get quiet. Like, literally, like, end of July, hooray, big movies, and then zip. Like, it just draws down quite a bit. So we thought, in order to not just overload everyone with, like, The Odyssey or Spider-Man as your only two choices, we would go backwards and look at some of the bigger movies of summer's gone past and show you guys a collection of movies that are just definitive of certain genres and certain times of the year, certain decades, things like that. So we've kind of reached into our bag of tricks and reached out to multiple studios, and we've got some real wonderful classics to show you guys. So starting tonight, as part of all of this, where you can check the schedule for Thursdays and weekends for repeat showings of things, we've got The Truman Show tonight.
6: Ooh.
7: At 7 o'clock, who doesn't love that, right? It's Jim Carrey doing one of his funniest and also most sincere roles in The Truman Show. It's an absolute classic. And it's PG, like the entire family can check that out. So that's tonight at 7 o'clock if you're so interested. Over the weekend, on top of Super Troopers 3, which is brand spanking new this weekend, we also have... You've Got Mail playing on Saturday. That's our 4 o'clock. And then on Sunday, and I'm rather excited about this, we have a first here at Spangdoll, and we actually have permission from Warner Brothers to show Alfred Hitchcock's Dial M for Murder.
6: Ooh.
7: Which I know a lot of people are like, what is that? It is an absolute classic starring the infamous Grace Kelly before she became Princess Grace of Monaco, in a storyline where she is framed for murder after her husband tries to murder her, and she's trying to prove her innocence through a game of cat and mouse, literally in their apartment in London. It is an absolute fantastic thriller, and we actually reached out, like, can we get a Hitchcock movie? What can we get? And Dial M for Murder just fell into our laps. We're really, really excited about that. So we got, you know, Spider-Man on repeat this weekend. We've got a mixture of different things. There's a little something for everybody this weekend. And going forward for the rest of the month, we've got things like La La Land. We've got Pacific Rim, The Shining. Just check the schedule. You'll see stuff on Thursdays and through the weekends, all kinds of repeats you do not want to miss out on.
6: Yeah, that's If you're like, oh, I only like a really specific kind of movie, there's quite the array.
7: I mean, like, we've even got, like, Back to the Future. Like, we've got all kinds of stuff just lined up for Thursdays and weekends. So, really, no excuse not to either treat your friends or family members to movies that you may have seen in the past or never got the chance to see in a movie theater. You now have the chance to do so.
6: Yeah. It's a... I personally, you know, I'm excited for a few of them, but La La Land, I've never seen that in theaters.
7: Man.
6: I think...
7: I still can't watch that without crying, man. I will own up to that. That last few minutes, like the montage of what could have been, breaks me every single time. And it's Brian Gosling and Emma Stone. They're so good together.
6: They really are. You know, they got that je ne sais quoi.
7: They really, truly do. And I know a lot of people, we got a huge, huge army of Back to the Future fans here on base. We did the 40th anniversary last October, and we had a huge showing. We actually had the DeLorean popcorn buckets.
6: Ooh.
7: We sold those so quickly. Like, there's a huge cadre of fans for that. We talked about it with some guys this weekend who have never seen Pacific Rim on the big screen, and they're excited about the fact that all that loud robot action will be on the big screen. Like, this is your chance to see some of your favorites right here from the comfort of movie theater seat. And it's only $5 a ticket. You cannot beat that.
6: You can't. You cannot. If you try to beat it, we'll beat you.
7: Exactly.
6: All right.
7: Well, yeah, absolutely.
6: All right, we got Squabble Up by Kendrick Lamar to listen to, so enjoy that.

0: gobble up.
1: If it's a movie, he's seen it. It's Movie Talk with Mark on AFN Spangdahlem the Eagle.
2: All right, we are back with Mark.
0: That's me.
2: Yes.
0: That is me.
2: Mark, of the movie fame.
0: Yes. So we've got some other actual new releases to talk about this weekend as well, because, you know, we got to show the new stuff as well.
2: Of course.
0: We've got two new releases playing in theaters this weekend. The first one we're talking about is Super Troopers 3. The troopers are trying to bring down a new drug ring, while Farva's wildly over-the-top engagement to Thorny's sister starts to spiral into chaos.
2: Oh, my.
0: So I'm going to be totally honest with you and say I have never seen a Super Troopers movie. Like, I'm not sure if it was because when the first one came out, and this was a long time ago, I was simply too young. My parents were like, no, you're not going to watch that. And then I never saw two, and I have no idea what three is about. So this is all brand new to me. But I do know that from kids who I went to school with, and, you know, just being a kid and all that kind of stuff when it was out there, that it was something that was a cultural moment in comedy with the first one. And there's a very loyal following that's followed it through two. And now, of course, the third one is releasing this weekend. So I'm not sure if I'll have to do a deep dive to do catch up on three. But I do know that it's getting the classic comedy treatment many comedy movies get these days, where a lot of people, the critics, don't find it very funny. Mm. And then people will show up in droves because they're the fans of it. Scary Movie 6 being a classic example. Yeah. Like, the critics tore it to pieces, but it was number one for almost 2 weeks running. It made a huge amount of money. And now they're talking about making a seventh one. It's just people will show up because they like the sophomoric. They like the silly. They love the crazy antics and the slapstick. It sells. There's just no way around that. So I'm not sure if I'll be a new recruited fan to this, but definitely worth checking out if you are a fan of the first one.
2: Yeah, I personally also have not seen.
0: Okay, so I'm not alone. I'm not alone. I'm gonna hang my head in shame. Like, oh man,
2: I've seen some clips online, and it seems like it's funny.
0: Yeah, I mean, like it gives Reno 911 kind of vibes, yeah, and things like that. And of course, this is R-rated with extreme violence and extreme sexual material and everything else. So leave the kiddos at home for this one. But it does look like it plays along the same formula and same characters, all from the first two. So if you are a fan, why not check it out this weekend?
2: And if you're not a fan, maybe give it a shot. You know, with those comedy movies, usually with, like, the Naked Gun one, the new, well, that was a remake, but a reboot.
0: Ish.
2: It just had the same name.
0: It really, truly did, but that was also quite funny.
2: That one was I liked that one a lot, and I hadn't actually seen, I've seen clips of the original, but I hadn't seen the original, so.
0: Same. Again, the original Naked Gun, and then, like, you know, 9 3/4 and everything else, like, I never actually saw all of those myself, but Liam Neeson's great. Pamela Anderson's on a career high at the moment, a resurgence, so yeah, that was worth checking out, and it was actually quite funny. So if you need a good laugh, this might be what you're looking for this weekend.
2: Give it a go and listen to Black Skinhead.

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1: Inconceivable.
3: Yeah, baby.
4: You're going to need a bigger boat.
5: It's Movie Talk with Mark.
6: We're back. Did you miss us? We're here to talk about The Invite.
7: The Invite. So this is the latest comedy from A24 and directed by Olivia Wilde herself, who's also starring in the film. It's about a married couple named Joe and Angela whose marriage is on rather thin ice. When their upstairs neighbors visit for a dinner party, the night spirals into some very unexpected places. Have they reignited the spark of their lit match that burns all the things down, or is it really well and truly over? So essentially what this is you got two married couples here. You got Olivia Wilde and Seth Rogen playing Angela and Joe, and then you got Pina and Hawk, that's Edward Norton and Penelope Cruz, playing the more exotic neighbors upstairs, and they decide to have a shared dinner party downstairs in Angela and Joe's place. And as they start getting to know one another and exchanging conversation and everything else, they bust out a game involving matchsticks, and they're supposed to answer questions before the match burns out. And it starts to reveal some rather extremely different things about one another, where the different juxtapositions of the relationships between both couples starts to make things rather spicy. Mm-hmm. To the point where you start wondering, like, can they survive knowing this about one another? Is this reinvigorating the relationship, or is this making it like, I actually don't know who you are anymore? If there's one thing I can say about Olivia Wilde is that she's one of those directors and screenwriters who, since being an actress herself, understands characterization and knows how to work with actors really, really well. If you saw Booksmart, which is genuinely very, very funny, her first feature film, really good stuff there. And then, of course, Don't Worry, Darling, which was, I think, a little too cutting edge and unrestrained, but still very, very clever with Florence Pugh and Harry Styles, everything else. She likes to dive into some really deep places with characters and kind of let those characters run amok. When you've got a cast including her and Seth Rogen, who's also just very, very funny,
6: yeah.
7: Edward Norton and Penelope Cruz, who can play crazy and funny at the exact same time, this looks like it could be an adult rom-com thriller-ish thing of sorts that could end up being a big surprise for audiences. It's gotten rave reviews since it released a few weeks ago, and of course, A24 is letting us have it now, so we're excited about that. This is one that's been on my list all summer to try and make sure I catch, so I'll be watching this weekend. I hope you guys will be as well. That's The Invite, and that should be Sunday at 7.
6: Yeah, I somehow missed that one, so I got, based off of your little your spiel you gave me before and also right now, I'm like, okay, I guess I gotta watch one more movie.
7: I mean, it looks really, really good. If you check the trailer out, it's got some really fun biting commentary back and forth, some real good bantering between the couples. And again, A24 being masters of marketing, the matchstick game that they play in this, they are now selling on their website. So you could actually order that and like break it out with your friends and just light the match and see what happens as you try to answer questions. It could make your dinner parties or your hangouts a lot more interesting if you play the game.
6: Yeah, see if you get a divorce.
7: Exactly. Who wants a divorce? Is light the match. There you go.
6: Yeah, it's fun game for the whole family. All right. Well, that's some movie news.
7: Yeah.
6: And
7: lots of stuff to choose from.
6: Yeah. There's a lot of movies out there. I don't know if you've actually heard. There's probably more than you could ever watch in a lifetime at this point. There's
7: seriously.
6: People have been making them. Especially if you look at all those documentaries, it's just wow.
7: Yep.
6: But hey, you know, maybe you're thinking, man, I do like movies, but I am a lazy bum. I can't go out and watch all these movies go off to some theater somewhere. Guess we got a theater on base, dude.
7: And we're super cheap, guys. Yeah. Super cheap.
6: Great prices, great food, great vibe. I like it.
7: There you go.
6: I think you should, too. And if you don't, I guess we can fight over it. Come to the studio.
7: See, that sounds like a reigning endorsement to me. I like this. I like this. This is good.
6: All right. But if you are a total lazy prick, then enjoy the lazy song.

0: Yo, what's got y'all bummed?
1: Bro, my car got jacked last week. They swiped my GPS and even my sweet air freshener.
0: Dude, seriously? Did you even lock the thing? Hide your stuff?
1: Of course, Captain Obvious. I knew I should have called the 52nd Security Forces Squadron here on base. Hopefully, they have those dogs to sniff out my stuff.
0: Hey, man, you got to report it. You can call their DSN at 452-6666. Now, come on, let's get back to this game.
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6: Bro, who are you?
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0: Congress for last week's appearance, in which he said this more than 100 times.
1: Under the advice of my attorneys, I will invoke my right under the Fifth Amendment of the Constitution to refrain from answering your questions.
0: Committee Chair Senator Rand Paul on today's contempt vote.
2: That is what we are voting on today. Not his opinions, not his policies, not anything he said from a podium 6 years ago. We are voting on whether a witness who has received the benefit of a sweeping federal pardon can be ordered by this committee to answer questions and then defy that order without consequence.
0: Paul doesn't have the votes to take the issue to the full Senate, so is eyeing sending the case straight to the Justice Department. With the war grinding on in Iran, ABC News has confirmed that U.S. stocks of air defense missiles have been significantly depleted. ABC senior Pentagon reporter Louis Martinez has more on why that's a big deal.
3: It is very concerning because this is impacting the decision-making by the president, because if you're going to go on the offensive, as he has hinted against Iran, you also need a good defense. And because Iran still has many missiles and drones that they can fire at the U.S. and their allies, and if you can't defend forces, you can't really go on the offensive right now.
0: The FDA approving Moderna's first-ever mRNA flu vaccine for people 50 and older.
4: They showed that this vaccine was about 27% more effective than the traditional flu vaccine. There did not seem to be any safety signals or concerning risks other than the traditional side effects that we see.
0: ABC News Chief Medical Correspondent Dr. Tara Narula. The Trump administration says it's planning to overhaul the Head Start program, tossing regulations that serve about 700,000 children. Last year, the administration laid off much of Head Start's support staff. This is ABC News.
5: Here are your top stories from Federal News Network. The Defense Department has failed to comply with federal improper payment requirements for the fifth consecutive year. A new audit found DOD did not adequately assess the risk of its improper and unknown payments, publish reliable improper payment estimates, or report improper payment estimates of less than 10% of required programs. The Inspector General did say, however, that the department has improved its compliance by restructuring its payment integrity portfolio to better identify high-risk payments. The Army is overhauling how it treats discrimination and harassment complaints. Beginning later this year, the service will no longer allow soldiers to anonymously file allegations of discrimination or harassment with military equal opportunity offices. Instead, EO offices can process claims while keeping soldiers' personal information confidential. For more on these stories, visit federalnewsnetwork.com. I'm Michelle Sandiford.
6: From the Fox Sports Studios in Los Angeles,
7: the NFL's Hall of Fame preseason game between the Panthers and the Cardinals kicks off Thursday at 8 p.m. Eastern Time. In baseball, the Braves have won 7 in a row after outscoring the Marlins 4-1, while the Red Sox have won 7 in a row after shutting out the White Sox 4-0. The Cardinals held on 3-1 against the Yankees in the Bronx, but Yankee star Aaron Judge was cleared for light activity and remains confident that he will return to play this season. The Mariners held on 4-2 against the Tigers. The Nationals took down the Phillies 10-4, but it took 11 innings. And the Brewers beat the Pirates 4-2, while the Mets took down the Guardians 6-5 in 10 innings, and the Royals defeated the Twins 2-1. In the WNBA, the Mystics have won 5 in a row. They came all the way back to beat the Wings 96-92. Liberty defeated the Storm 92-86.

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0: The rocket launched into the air.
1: And then crashed into the pond.
0: I'll never forget that day.
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2: I'm Seaman Colin Ryans. In the Republic of Korea, U.S. Army soldiers and Korean augmentation to the United States Army soldiers gather for fellowship following the 251st U.S. Army Chaplain Corps birthday ceremony at Camp Humphreys. The ceremony commemorated the history and legacy of the U.S. Army Chaplain Corps. In Sri Lanka, the sixth iteration of cooperation afloat readiness and training concluded following series of exercises and exchanges between the Sri Lanka Navy and the U.S. Navy. CARROT is designed to enhance maritime interoperability, strengthen partnerships, and promote regional security cooperation. In Hawaii, U.S. Navy Admiral Steve Kohler, commander of U.S. Pacific Fleet, welcomed Yokosuka Mayor Katsuaki Kamiji during a visit to Joint Base Pearl Harbor Hickam. The meeting highlighted Yokosuka's vital role in the U.S.-Japan alliance and reinforced the two nations' commitment to a free and open Indo-Pacific. This has been your Pacific Pulse. I'm Seaman Colin Ryan. We'll be right back.

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0: on the Eagle.
1: Citing him for contempt. I'm Carmen Roberts, Fox News. A GOP-led Senate committee voted this morning to hold Dr. Anthony Fauci in contempt for refusing to answer questions during a hearing.
2: A week after Anthony Fauci invoked the Fifth Amendment more than 100 times at a Senate hearing, the Homeland Security and Governmental Affairs Committee voted to refer Fauci to the Justice Department for contempt of Congress.
3: A subpoena is not an invitation. A subpoena with no consequence is not a subpoena. It's a suggestion.
2: Republican Chairman Rand Paul says Fauci's constitutional right against self-incrimination does not apply since he was pardoned by former President Biden. Democrats say Republicans are breaking with precedent by not respecting a witness's Fifth Amendment privilege. At the White House, Jared Halpern, Fox News.
1: The committee is expected to refer the contempt resolution to the Department of Justice. Fauci's attorney calls the vote a political stunt. Iran's top Revolutionary Guard commander says that Tehran will keep pursuing nuclear weapons as long as U.S. and Israel have them. As for reopening the Strait of Hormuz, Iran says it's close to a framework with Oman, but it won't automatically reopen the waterway.
4: President Trump reiterated yesterday the Iranians always lie about the substance of negotiations, but this morning he also sent a signal that the U.S. is ready to resume war if necessary, denying reports about military stockpile concerns, posting to Truth Social, the U.S. has massive amounts of munitions, especially of certain types. Additionally, though large amounts are being manufactured and shipped to the U.S. as needed, defense companies are building the largest number of plants and factories in our country's history.
1: Fox's Jackie Heinrich. And a salmonella outbreak expands. The CDC says the illness linked to Mexican jalapenos has sickened 345 people in 27 states, prompting Chipotle and Qdoba to pull the peppers from their menus. 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
6: I'm Seaman Colin Ryans. In the Republic of Korea, U.S. Army soldiers and Korean augmentation to the United States Army soldiers gather for fellowship following the 251st U.S. Army Chaplain Corps birthday ceremony at Camp Humphreys. Ceremony commemorated the history and legacy of the U.S. Army Chaplain Corps. In Sri Lanka, the sixth iteration of Cooperation Afloat Readiness and Training concluded following a series of exercises and exchanges between the Sri Lanka Navy and the U.S. Navy. CARROT is designed to enhance maritime interoperability, strengthen partnerships, and promote regional security cooperation. In Hawaii, U.S. Navy Admiral Steve Kohler, commander of U.S. Pacific Fleet, welcomed Yokosuka Mayor Katsuaki Kamiji during a visit to Joint Base Pearl Harbor Hickam. The meeting highlighted Yokosuka's vital role in the U.S.-Japan alliance and reinforced the two nations' commitment to a free and open Indo-Pacific. This has been your Pacific Pulse. I'm Seaman Colin Ryan.
5: From the Fox Sports Studios in Los Angeles,
7: the NFL's Hall of Fame preseason game between the Panthers and the Cardinals kicks off Thursday at 8 p.m. Eastern Time. In baseball, the Braves have won 7 in a row after outscoring the Marlins 4-1, while the Red Sox have won 7 in a row after shutting out the White Sox 4-0. The Cardinals held on 3-1 against the Yankees in the Bronx, but Yankee star Aaron Judge was cleared for light activity and remains confident that he will return to play this season. The Mariners held on 4-2 against the Tigers. The Nationals took down the Phillies 10-4, but it took 11 innings. And the Brewers beat the Pirates 4-2, while the Mets took down the Guardians 6-5 in 10 innings, and the Royals defeated the Twins 2-1. In the WNBA, the Mystics have won 5 in a row. They came all the way back to beat the Wings 96-92. Liberty defeated the Storm 92-86.
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3: 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The Defense Department has failed to comply with federal improper payment requirements for the fifth consecutive year. A new audit found DOD did not adequately assess the risk of its improper and unknown payments, publish reliable improper payment estimates, or report improper payment estimates of less than 10% of required programs. The Inspector General did say, however, that the department has improved its compliance by restructuring its payment integrity portfolio to better identify high-risk payments. The Army is overhauling how it treats discrimination and harassment complaints. Beginning later this year, the service will no longer allow soldiers to anonymously file allegations of discrimination or harassment with military equal opportunity offices. Instead, EO offices can process claims while keeping soldiers' personal information confidential. 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

0: ABC News. I'm Brian Clark. Almost 6 months since the U.S. first attacked Iran, new concerns in Washington. One focuses on reports of a dwindling stockpile of air defense missiles. ABC's Louis Martinez covers the Pentagon.
1: We're talking about the THAAD missile system. We're talking about the Patriot missile system. A think tank earlier this month put out information that said that the Patriot missiles have been depleted by two-thirds and the THAADs by half. We have confirmed that reporting. We also know from U.S. officials that the number of TACM and PRISM missiles are, quote, extremely low.
0: The White House has pushed back on reports of shortages. Another concern focuses on how casualties are counted. The Pentagon said there was a technical error in today's Senate Democrats introducing legislation to end that practice. Democratic Senator Tammy Duckworth of Illinois said this affects pensions and benefits.
2: Well, it's about being first and foremost upfront and honest with the American people. Trump's illegal war is deeply unpopular, and he knows it.
0: The FDA has approved Moderna's mRNA flu vaccine for adults over 50.
3: The shot was found to be 27% more effective than the standard vaccine. The new approval comes after an intense flu season last year that saw some of the highest rates of doctor's visits, hospitalizations, and deaths from the virus.
0: That's ABC's Yuri Benajap. A Senate committee voted to hold Dr. Anthony Fauci in contempt of Congress for refusing to answer questions last week. Chair Rand Paul says he'll refer the matter directly to the Department of Justice. Meanwhile, Todd Blanche's bid to lead the department as attorney general still uncertain as some Republicans threaten to vote no.
4: Cassidy actually did speak yesterday to which he said that he's worried that Trump is just basically going after his political enemies, and I'm sure behind closed doors he wants assurances from Todd Blanche that that is not his intention, that he doesn't view himself as Trump's personal attorney.
0: You're listening to ABC News.
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6: I'm Seaman Colin Ryans. In the Republic of Korea, U.S. Army soldiers and Korean augmentation to the United States Army soldiers gather for fellowship following the 251st U.S. Army Chaplain Corps birthday ceremony at Camp Humphreys. The ceremony commemorated the history and legacy of the U.S. Army Chaplain Corps. In Sri Lanka, the sixth iteration of cooperation afloat readiness and training concluded following a series of exercises and exchanges between the Sri Lanka Navy and the U.S. Navy. CARROT is designed to enhance maritime interoperability, strengthen partnerships, and promote regional security cooperation. In Hawaii, U.S. Navy Admiral Steve Kohler, commander of U.S. Pacific Fleet, welcomed Yokosuka Mayor Katsuaki Kamiji during a visit to Joint Base Pearl Harbor Hickam. The meeting highlighted Yokosuka's vital role in the U.S.-Japan alliance and reinforced the two nations' commitment to a free and open Indo-Pacific. This has been your Pacific Pulse. I'm Seaman Colin Ryan.
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8: Bolaños. The NFL's Hall of Fame preseason game between the Panthers and the Cardinals kicks off Thursday at 8 p.m. Eastern Time. In baseball, the Braves have won 7 in a row after outscoring the Marlins 4-1, while the Red Sox have won 7 in a row after shutting out the White Sox 4-0. The Cardinals held on 3-1 against the Yankees in the Bronx, but Yankee star Aaron Judge was cleared for light activity and remains confident that he will return to play this season. The Mariners held on 4-2 against the Tigers. The Nationals took down the Phillies 10-4, but it took 11 innings, and the Brewers beat the Pirates 4-2, while the Mets took down the Guardians 6-5 in 10 innings, and the Royals defeated the Twins 2-1. In the WNBA, the Mystics have won 5 in a row. They came all the way back to beat the Wings 96-92. Liberty defeated the Storm 92-86.

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0: 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And that's the bottom line.
1: So, did something kind of important today.
2: You don't say.
1: Saved a life.
2: Really?
1: Started out as one of those days, you know? About to print my leave form this morning. Computer crashes. The IT guy tells me, oh, it's an interface issue.
2: Interface.
1: And, you know, at this point, I'm thinking, I want to interface you and the computer with the sidewalk two floors down. But no. Instead, I go for a run, you know? Chill out, work off the stress. Like I said, I saved a life today. His.
2: IT guy was lucky.
3: Stories from Federal News Network. The Defense Department has failed to comply with federal improper payment requirements for the fifth consecutive year. A new audit found DOD did not adequately assess the risk of its improper and unknown payments, publish reliable improper payment estimates, or report improper payment estimates of less than 10% of required programs. The Inspector General did say, however, that the department has improved its compliance by restructuring its payment integrity portfolio to better identify high-risk payments. The Army is overhauling how it treats discrimination and harassment complaints. Beginning later this year, the service will no longer allow soldiers to anonymously file allegations of discrimination or harassment with military equal opportunity offices. Instead, EO offices can process claims while keeping soldiers' personal information confidential. For more on these stories, visit federalnewsnetwork.com.

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1: If you could hear your neighbor's thoughts.
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4: 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The trash goes in the dumpster.
1: Don't let it come to this.
5: 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Hurry down. Stupid car.
1: Be a good neighbor.
2: Hey, why don't you guys come over for dinner?
1: You might be glad you did.
2: Bob's making ribs.
1: Parker?
6: Yeah, Thompson?
1: You hear that?
6: 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Sounds like a bird saying, look out here, look out here.
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0: Iran warns its Gulf neighbors. I'm Carmen Roberts, Fox News. Iran reportedly told its Gulf neighbors if they don't insist President Trump end the U.S. strikes and make a peace deal, it will hit them hard. This is Tehran works on a deal with Oman.
1: Reports do indicate that progress in talks between Iran and Oman aimed at opening the strait, led in part by Gulf allies urging the president not to strike.
0: Fox says Trey Yingston, Tel Aviv. Vice President J.D. Vance tells Fox News.
2: Number one, the Iranians are extraordinarily difficult people. Number two, they have a fractured system. So there are people within their system who want the war to be over. There are also people within their system who are crazy radicals who want the war to continue.
0: And the Dow is pulling back from its record, dropping 373 points this hour as rising crude prices and higher treasury yields add jitters to Wall Street. Crude now $77 a barrel. A Senate committee votes to hold ex-presidential COVID advisor in contempt of Congress. GOP Senator Bernie Moreno on the vote.
3: On behalf of the millions of people harmed by Anthony Fauci, resoundingly yes.
0: And that committee voted along party lines to hold him in contempt just 1 week after Dr. Fauci refused to answer questions at a Senate hearing. The committee plans to refer that case to the Justice Department. The battle continues in Washington State to wrangle several wildfires.
4: There is a massive amount of work going on by our fire crews, not only making sure we're getting hot spots out and preventing this fire from spreading, but it is only safe for our fire crews to go in there and do assessments. They have aerial assets that we're using to try to identify destroyed structures and get accurate counts.
0: Spokane County Sheriff John Knoll says the fires have destroyed more than 700 structures. 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
5: News in One, reporting for AFN Europe, I'm Senior Airman Kyle Smith. 40 nations, one mission. Participants from the African Union, the U.S. Departments of State and Commerce, as well as key defense industry leaders gathered in Addis Ababa, Ethiopia, for the African Logistics and Communications Symposium, or ALCS. The event, co-hosted by U.S. Africa Command, or AFRICOM, and the Ethiopian National Defense Force, brought together over 200 senior military leaders from 40 nations. Participants engaged in brainstorming sessions and were given the opportunity to network with other attendees. Director of Communications for AFRICOM, U.S. Army Colonel Slade Smith, says ALCS fostered strategic partnerships and emphasized technological innovation.
6: I would hope everyone leaves this symposium with new or improved relationships, practical ideas, and a stronger understanding of how we can work together.
5: That was your News in One. I'm Senior Airman Kyle Smith.
7: From the Fox Sports Studios in Los Angeles, here's Monsi Bolaños.
8: The NFL's Hall of Fame preseason game between the Panthers and the Cardinals kicks off Thursday at 8 p.m. Eastern Time. In baseball, the Braves have won 7 in a row after outscoring the Marlins 4-1, while the Red Sox have won 7 in a row after shutting out the White Sox 4-0. The Cardinals held on 3-1 against the Yankees in the Bronx, but Yankee star Aaron Judge was cleared for light activity and remains confident that he will return to play this season. The Mariners held on 4-2 against the Tigers. The Nationals took down the Phillies 10-4, but it took 11 innings, and the Brewers beat the Pirates 4-2, while the Mets took down the Guardians 6-5 in 10 innings, and the Royals defeated the Twins 2-1. In the WNBA, the Mystics have won 5 in a row. They came all the way back to beat the Wings 96-92. Liberty defeated the Storm 92-86.
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0: Okay, so we've got a parole request from Private Simmons, serving 10 to 15 years for vehicular homicide.
1: He's already served 5 and already lost his career and all his service benefits.
0: Yeah, he'd been out drinking before the accident. Just a couple of drinks, but...
1: Says here he's got a wife and kids.
0: So did his victim. Have you seen the pictures?
1: Maybe he deserves another chance.
0: His victim won't get one.
1: Yeah, you're right. So we're agreed?
0: Parole denied.
2: Before you drink and drive, consider the consequences.
3: Zorblot, you and your family are to infiltrate and live amongst the Earthlings in what is called family housing. You will blend in by behaving to what they refer to as good neighbors.
4: Good neighbors?
3: Yes, good neighbors. Considerate, helpful.
4: But Commander, what of the conquering?
3: Silence! You must also be clothed in a human's most torturously confining garment. Pants.
4: No!
1: Being a good neighbor, it's not just for folks who move in from out of the neighborhood. Way out of the neighborhood.
5: Here are top stories from Federal News Network. The Defense Department has failed to comply with federal improper payment requirements for the 5th consecutive year. A new audit found DOD did not adequately assess the risk of its improper and unknown payments, publish reliable improper payment estimates, or report improper payment estimates of less than 10% of required programs. The Inspector General did say, however, that the department has improved its compliance by restructuring its payment integrity portfolio to better identify high-risk payments. The Army is overhauling how it treats discrimination and harassment complaints. Beginning later this year, the service will no longer allow soldiers to anonymously file allegations of discrimination or harassment with military equal opportunity offices. Instead, EO offices can process claims while keeping soldiers' personal information confidential. For more on these stories, visit federalnewsnetwork.com. I'm Michelle Sandiford.

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1: From ABC News, I'm Brian Clark. Senator Mitch McConnell was last seen on Capitol Hill June 11th and says in a statement moments ago that he has been discharged from a rehabilitation center and has returned home. The former Republican leader was hospitalized in June. It wasn't until nearly a month later that his office said it was due to a fall that left him unconscious. McConnell says he'll continue physical therapy. Today on Capitol Hill, a Senate committee voted to hold Dr. Anthony Fauci in contempt for refusing to answer its questions about COVID-19. Chair Rand Paul says he'll refer the matter directly to the Attorney General.
2: And really doesn't have to go before the Senate. There is some precedent for doing it that way, and it still may be done that way. But for now, we will hand carry this over to the Attorney General.
1: Fauci's attorney called the vote a crude political stunt. There's new pressure on Republican Congressman Max Miller of Ohio to drop out of his reelection race. The state's other Republican senator, John Houston, said he believes it would be in the best interests of Miller's family. Miller has been involved in a contentious custody dispute with his ex-wife, who's the daughter of Senator Bernie Moreno of Ohio. The White House is disputing reports that the war in Iran has forced a shortage of air defense missiles. Press Secretary Caroline Levitt pushed back on a report that President Trump got into a dispute with Defense Secretary Pete Hegseth over the shortage. Meanwhile, as talks continue about potentially reopening the Strait of Hormuz, so does the up and down impact on gas prices, says ABC's Elizabeth Schulze.
3: When you're filling up right now compared to before the start of the war, typical size SUV, 18 gallons, it's about $20 more on average every fill up. People are filling up once a week, if not more. This is still a higher cost. And it's, you know, to get to that point where we were before the war, $2.94 a gallon, it's still going to take some time and a lot more than a promise that the shipping is going to happen.
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6: the NFL's Hall of Fame preseason game between the Panthers and the Cardinals kicks off Thursday at 8 p.m. Eastern Time. In baseball, the Braves have won 7 in a row after outscoring the Marlins 4-1, while the Red Sox have won 7 in a row after shutting out the White Sox 4-0. The Cardinals held on 3-1 against the Yankees in the Bronx, but Yankee star Aaron Judge was cleared for light activity and remains confident that he will return to play this season. The Mariners held on 4-2 against the Tigers. The Nationals took down the Phillies 10-4, but it took 11 innings, and the Brewers beat the Pirates 4-2, while the Mets took down the Guardians 6-5 in 10 innings, and the Royals defeated the Twins 2-1. In the WNBA, the Mystics have won 5 in a row. They came all the way back to beat the Wings 96-92. Liberty defeated the Storm 92-86.
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0: painfully bad decision, like the one I'm reviewing today where someone drove under the influence. I'm forced to make a painful decision too. One that could decide whether that service member will still get their benefits, like their retirement, their rank, their family's benefits. I hate it. But because this young private did what he did, I don't have any other choice. Well, that's it. I've got a rule that this accident was not in a line of duty.
1: When you get home from a long day at work, most times you like to unwind so you're feeling like this. But sometimes you prefer to unwind like this. And that's cool, gotta blow it out every once in a while, right? But when your unwinding falls into this category, keep it, as Mom used to say, to a dull roar. Because you've got neighbors who may be... And when you're in that state, the last thing you're gonna want is your next door neighbor doing this. When it comes to family housing, being a good neighbor means being considerate.
2: Tick season is in full swing. 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
5: 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Participants from the African Union, the U.S. Departments of State and Commerce, as well as key defense industry leaders gathered in Addis Ababa, Ethiopia, for the African Logistics and Communications Symposium, or ALCS. The event, co-hosted by U.S. Africa Command, or AFRICOM, and the Ethiopian National Defense Force, brought together over 200 senior military leaders from 40 nations. Participants in engaged in brainstorming sessions and were given the opportunity to network with other attendees. Director of Communications for AFRICOM, U.S. Army Colonel Slade Smith, says ALCS fostered strategic partnerships and emphasized technological innovation.
6: I would hope everyone leaves this symposium with new or improved relationships, practical ideas, and a stronger understanding of how we can work together.
5: That was your News in One. I'm Senior Airman Kyle Smith.
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1: On Fauci. I'm Carmen Roberts, Fox News. Republican Senator Rand Paul follows through and gets the Senate committee to vote along party lines on a resolution to hold Dr. Anthony Fauci in contempt for refusing to answer questions during a hearing.
2: This committee and the American people have a right to know why Dr. Fauci's agency funded dangerous research at the Wuhan Institute of Virology.
3: Committee Chairman Rand Paul believes Anthony Fauci isn't covered by his pardon from former President Biden, and that's why he was required to answer questions last week rather than invoking the Fifth Amendment 111 times. Democrats think that Paul has no case. Republicans believe that Fauci advocated the theory that the virus came from nature and not from the lab in Wuhan.
1: Fox's Chad Pergram on Capitol Hill. Fauci's attorney called the vote a crude political stunt. Iran and the U.S. argue over what's happening, and still there's no deal for peace or an agreement to reopen the Strait of Hormuz.
4: President Trump reiterated yesterday the Iranians always lie about the substance of negotiations, but this morning he also sent a signal that the U.S. is ready to resume war if necessary, denying reports about military stockpile concerns, posting to Truth Social, the U.S. has massive amounts of munitions, especially of certain types. Additionally, though large amounts are being manufactured and shipped to the U.S. as needed, defense companies are building the largest number of plants and factories in our country's history.
1: Fox's Jackie Heinrich at the White House. And Republican Senator Mitch McConnell says doctors have discharged him from a rehabilitation center. The Kentucky Republican says he'll continue physical therapy at home after being injured during a fall in June, but gave no timetable for returning to the Senate. Last week, Democratic Governor Andy Beshear urged him to prove he's fit to serve or resign. 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
6: I'm Seaman Colin Ryans. In the Republic of Korea, U.S. Army soldiers and Korean augmentation to the United States Army soldiers gather for fellowship following the 251st U.S. Army Chaplain Corps birthday ceremony at Camp Humphreys. Ceremony commemorated the history and legacy of the U.S. Army Chaplain Corps. In Sri Lanka, the sixth iteration of cooperation afloat readiness and training concluded following a series of exercises and exchanges between the Sri Lanka Navy and the U.S. Navy. CARAT is designed to enhance maritime interoperability, strengthen partnerships, and promote regional security cooperation. In Hawaii, U.S. Navy Admiral Steve Kohler, commander of U.S. Pacific Fleet, welcomed Yokosuka Mayor Katsuaki Kimiji during a visit to Joint Base Pearl Harbor Hickam. The meeting highlighted Yokosuka's vital role in the U.S.-Japan alliance and reinforced the two nations' commitment to a free and open Indo-Pacific. This has been your Pacific Pulse. I'm Seaman Colin Ryan.
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7: Bolaños. The NFL's Hall of Fame preseason game between the Panthers and the Cardinals kicks off Thursday at 8 p.m. Eastern Time. In baseball, the Braves have won 7 in a row after outscoring the Marlins 4-1, while the Red Sox have won 7 in a row after shutting out the White Sox 4-0. The Cardinals held on 3-1 against the Yankees in the Bronx, but Yankee star Aaron Judge was cleared for light activity and remains confident that he will return to play this season. The Mariners held on 4-2 against the Tigers. The Nationals took down the Phillies 10-4, but it took 11 innings, and the Brewers beat the Pirates 4-2, while the Mets took down the Guardians 6-5 in 10 innings, and the Royals defeated the Twins 2-1. In the WNBA, the Mystics have won 5 in a row. They came all the way back to beat the Wings 96-92. Liberty defeated the Storm 92-86.

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0: 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And man has tried to find ways to relieve that stress. 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

0: ABC News. I'm Brian Clark. After the Supreme Court rejected President Trump's effort to end birthright citizenship, his administration's taking a new approach to try to limit the scope of the Constitution's 14th Amendment, which grants citizenship to anyone born in the United States. The president signed several executive orders today, and Deputy Chief of Staff Stephen Miller explained the purpose of one.
1: To expand the definitions of people who are ineligible for birthright citizenship. That includes, for example, alien enemies of the United States, members of foreign terrorist organizations, and large categories of people who lobby and act on behalf of foreign governments.
0: The president also said the U.S. has enough defensive missiles, refuting a report that the stockpiles dwindled amid the war in Iran. He put the blame for any issues on his predecessor.
2: Look, we gave tremendous amount to Ukraine, and the Biden people did, and they were given free of charge, no charge, billions, hundreds of billions of dollars.
0: Senate Majority Leader John Thune said the reports were concerning.
3: All of the reports are concerning, and obviously that's why we need to do more to make sure that our military has the funding it needs.
0: The former Senate Majority Leader Mitch McConnell says he's out of a rehab facility, but ABC's Jay O'Brien on Capitol Hill says there are plenty of outstanding questions about the 84-year-old's health.
4: He's now recovering at home in Kentucky. He says he'll continue to check in on Senate business. It all comes after, remember, that fall on June 14th. So now over a month and a half ago, in which McConnell's office said he was knocked briefly unconscious and was rushed to the emergency room.
0: Investigators in Washington State say the man in custody and charged with starting last week's devastating fires in Spokane admitted to starting at least 25 fires between July 4th and August 11th. You're listening to...
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6: I'm Seaman Colin Ryans. In the Republic of Korea, U.S. Army soldiers and Korean augmentation to the United States Army soldiers gather for fellowship following the 251st U.S. Army Chaplain Corps birthday ceremony at Camp Humphreys. The ceremony commemorated the history and legacy of the U.S. Army Chaplain Corps. In Sri Lanka, the sixth iteration of cooperation afloat readiness and training concluded following a series of exercises and exchanges between the Sri Lanka Navy and the U.S. Navy. CARAT is designed to enhance maritime interoperability, strengthen partnerships, and promote regional security cooperation. In Hawaii, U.S. Navy Admiral Steve Kohler, commander of U.S. Pacific Fleet, welcomed Yokosuka Mayor Katsuaki Kamiji during a visit to Joint Base Pearl Harbor Hickam. The meeting highlighted Yokosuka's vital role in the U.S.-Japan alliance and reinforced the two nations' commitment to a free and open Indo-Pacific. This has been your Pacific Pulse. I'm Seaman Colin Ryan.
5: From the Fox Sports Studios in Los Angeles,
7: Tampa Bay Buccaneers general manager Jason Light said today that the team has no plans on trading defensive lineman Vita Vea, who has requested a trade.
8: Yeah, we love Vita. We've been engaged with his agent recently. I don't know how it's going to end, but we've been engaged, and that's at least some progress, yeah.
7: Light also weighed in on Baker Mayfield's non-extension, saying they believe Mayfield is a franchise quarterback and they could use the franchise tag on him next offseason. Colts and running back Jonathan Taylor agreed to terms on a two-year extension worth $44 million. Hall of Fame game tonight, Cardinals and Panthers, 8 o'clock Eastern time in Canton, Ohio. In baseball, right now, the Blue Jays are up on the Cubs, 1-0 in the fifth inning. Mets lead the Guardians 11-5. That one's in the eighth inning. Final from Cincinnati, Reds down the A's 6-5. Brewers up on the Pirates 4-2 in the sixth.
9: Let's go!

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0: the decision was unfair. I'm Lisa Lucera, Fox News. That's why President Trump signs executive orders to end so-called birth tourism in the state after the Supreme Court decision in June upheld birthright citizenship.
1: This was done for a different reason. This was done right after the Civil War. This was for the babies of slaves.
0: The second order would limit the number of people eligible for U.S. citizenship after being born in the U.S. On the Iran conflict, the president said he thinks it's going to end pretty soon as mediators work on a deal to reopen the Strait of Hormuz.
1: We have a thing called the blockade headed up by the U.S. Navy, and we control it.
0: But the president warned there could still be incidents coming from Iran, like an attempt to shoot down U.S. forces or a mine placed in the strait. The White House says Iran has been negotiating an end to the blockade of the Strait of Hormuz with Oman, though Tehran denies it. A Senate panel votes to hold Dr. Anthony Fauci in contempt for refusing to answer questions during a hearing last week.
2: A week after Anthony Fauci invoked the Fifth Amendment more than 100 times at a Senate hearing, the Homeland Security and Governmental Affairs Committee voted to refer Fauci to the Justice Department for contempt of Congress.
3: A subpoena is not an invitation. A subpoena with no consequence is not a subpoena. It's a suggestion.
2: Republican Chairman Rand Paul says Fauci's constitutional right against self-incrimination does not apply since he was pardoned by former President Biden. Democrats say Republicans are breaking with precedent by not respecting a witness's Fifth Amendment privilege.
0: Fox's Jared Halper at the White House. A detective in Spokane County, Washington says Aaron Farinacci, the man accused of setting one of the area's wildfires, confessed and said he planned to set the fire for weeks. Wall Street stocks edged lower. The Dow lost 464. The NASDAQ minus 15. 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
4: 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When a share is split, the total value doesn't change, only the number of shares available. 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So what's the point? 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However, evidence from studies of the long-term effects of stock splits suggests that they have little effect in the long run. 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
6: Football is back tonight as the preseason begins. Hall of Fame game in Canton, Ohio. Cardinals and Panthers kicking off from Canton at 8 o'clock Eastern Time. The Colts and running back Jonathan Taylor agreed to terms on a two-year extension worth $44 million, $39 million guaranteed for Taylor. The Texans gave linebacker Henry To'o a two-year, $16 million extension. Packers running back Josh Jacobs sat out practice with a groin injury. Buccaneers GM Jason Light says he has had conversations with the agent for defensive lineman Vita Vea, who has requested a trade. Vea has been at training camp and has been a hold-in. Baker Mayfield didn't get his contract extension from the Buccaneers. Light said today that they believe that Mayfield is a franchise quarterback and could use the franchise tag on him next offseason. Brewers beat the Pirates 5-2. Angels down the Orioles 4-1. Reds were 6-5 winners against the A's. Mets took out the Guardians 13-6. Jays lead the Cubs in the 8th 2-0.
5: Turn it up. Hit after hit, day after day.

0: Did you hear about Buster? Hashtag Buster got busted.
1: No, I didn't. Hashtag inquiring minds.
0: He posted up a photo of himself twerking, and he claimed he was imitating the captain. Hashtag should have thought twice. Hashtag posting it up for the world to see.
1: Hashtag posting it up for my CO to see.
0: Now Buster's up for some UCMJ action. Hashtag I can't believe I'm in trouble for this. Hashtag this could have been avoided.
1: That's what happens when you don't think before you post. Hashtag stupid is and stupid does.
2: Guys?
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4: 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The Defense Department has failed to comply with federal improper payment requirements for the fifth consecutive year. A new audit found DOD did not adequately assess the risk of its improper and unknown payments, publish reliable improper payment estimates, or report improper payment estimates of less than 10% of required programs. The Inspector General did say, however, that the department has improved its compliance by restructuring its payment integrity portfolio to better identify high-risk payments. The Army is overhauling how it treats discrimination and harassment complaints. Beginning later this year, the service will no longer allow soldiers to anonymously file allegations of discrimination or harassment with military equal opportunity offices. Instead, EO offices can process claims while keeping soldiers' personal information confidential. For more on these stories, visit federalnewsnetwork.com.

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1: ABC News, I'm Wayne Cabot. Airspace totally shut down for a while today over multiple states. Systems blinking offline at Minneapolis Air Traffic Control. The systems returning now with delays for planes flying through Minnesota, Iowa, Michigan, Kansas, Missouri, the Dakotas, Nebraska, Wisconsin. ABC News transportation reporter Sam Sweeney says this is highly unusual.
2: Look, we see these problems from time to time, but usually, you know, it happens for just a couple of seconds or a couple of minutes. This is much longer. It seems much more severe, and also not just radars, but the frequencies, the channels, if you will, that the air traffic controllers are able to talk to the aircraft on, all went down. So the FAA is going to have to work to figure out what happened here, and that could come soon, but they will, of course, do a full investigation.
1: Right now, the FAA does not have a cause for this outage. In court, the Mann authorities say confessed to starting one of the Spokane wildfires that destroyed more than 800 homes, but his arraignment was put on indefinite hold for a mental health evaluation.
3: In new court documents, investigators say alleged arsonist Aaron Farinacci said he started planning what would become the Old Trails fire 2 weeks beforehand, that he researched when there would be high wind and low humidity and how to get the greatest spread of the fire, and that he allegedly put a time delay device in a field and watched the fire as it grew. Prosecutors say he admitted to starting at least 25 other fires last year. They say he described fire as powerful and beautiful, and that he thought arson would be easy to get away with. Alex Stone, ABC News.
1: Case dismissed for the former Olympian David Hearn, accused of vandalizing the reflecting pool. A federal judge has dismissed the criminal case with prejudice, meaning the government cannot charge him again. A Florida man got arrested after allegedly sneaking onto a JetBlue plane at Fort Lauderdale Airport and taking a nap. 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
6: We start out in the NFL with breaking news as the Detroit Lions and running back Jahmyr Gibbs have come to terms on a contract that makes him the highest paid running back in NFL history. It tops the deal signed by Bijan Robinson yesterday with the Atlanta Falcons. Gibbs' deal is a 3-year extension worth $75.5 million as he gets $51.5 million annually. Hall of Fame game is tonight. Cardinals and Panthers, 8 o'clock Eastern time. It's in Canton, Ohio. Colts gave running back Jonathan Taylor a 2-year extension worth $44 million. The deal could be worth up to $47 million, with $39 million guaranteed for Taylor. Packers running back Josh Jacobs did not practice today, sat out the workout because of a groin injury. Dylan Cease struck out 10 in 7 innings, but his efforts for the Blue Jays wasted today. Alex Bregman hit a 2-run shot with 2 outs in the bottom of the ninth to tie it for the Cubs, and they just won it in the 11th, 3-2 in favor of the Northsiders.
7: For the mission, for the morale.
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0: preparing for yet another PCS. As many times as you have moved, I am sure you got some crazy stories.
1: Yeah. One time I signed off on my inventory list without double-checking that everything was accounted for. Lost my pup's favorite bone. Oh, he wasn't too happy with me. Bit me right here.
0: Whoa! Now I bet you wish you would have double-checked the accuracy of your mover's inventory list, huh?
1: I suppose so.
0: When we come back, why it's pronounced cupboard when it's spelled cupboard? What's up with that?
2: Oh, my gosh. My head is pounding. What are you out here laughing about? Oh, man, you don't know?
3: Whoa, what is this?
2: 128 likes? Who posted these?
3: You don't remember?
2: You did. That's what happens when you drink too much.
3: I've got to take these down.
4: Pictures on the web got you bummed? Be careful what you post on the web. Embarrassing photos may be harder to forget once seen.
5: 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And this has been this week's Reflective Moments of America's Military. Stay tuned for more next week.
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